0: together from the Temper Trap here on Radio Hauraki, and I've got the guitarist with me. Joseph, your new album, Sungazer, is coming out in July. Why did now feel like the right time to make another Temper Trap record?
1: We had a massive break, and I think COVID was sort of the reason, but it was kind of a really positive thing because we were forced to stop for the first time in years. And so there was no like tours on the horizon. There was no writing. I wasn't even sure if we would do anything again. And then I think it was 2022, there was an opportunity to get together to do the AFL Grand Final. And we just started writing again, and it just felt good for the first time in a while. So
0: yeah. Well, thank you so much for coming in today, and wishing you all the best on the tour.
1: Thanks so
0: Can't
1: much.
0: Wait to hear the new album.
1: Yeah.
0: And please come in and see us again.
1: Totally. Yeah, I'm just up the road, so.
0: Perfect. Thanks, Joseph.
1: Awesome.
0: And if you guys would like to hear the full chat with Joseph, just look up Off the Record Podcast on iHeartRadio. Here's Everclear with Santa Monica.

Righto, Hauraki, and that was the Butthole Surfers with Pepper. And if you like to pepper up your food, Montese Wild Food Challenge is the final. It's happening tomorrow. Jerry Wells is one of the judges. They've got their five finalists and they're going head-to-head in a live cook-off. And the winner gets to walk away with 10K and that title of Montese Wild Food Challenge 2026 champ. So be listening out here on Hauraki and keep an eye on our socials to see how it all goes down tomorrow. Here's Audio Slave.

0: Radio Hauraki. Now, the Football World Cup has kicked off. We had our first game yesterday against Iran. 2-2 was the score. Such a good game. We got the first goal in the first 7 minutes. So exciting. And this morning on Hauraki Breakfast, Jerry and Manaya, they chatted to All White and Auckland FC goalkeeper Ollie Sale.
1: Can I ask you just a quick question? I was watching the coverage, as I think the whole country was yesterday. At a certain point after one of the goals, they cut back to you guys and caught you in the middle of tucking into the catering. What was on the menu yesterday?
2: It was a couple of breakfast wraps, mate, and some sandwiches. Can't beat some singers.
1: Breakfast wraps all around. I mentioned it to you off air, but we've been doing this thing on the show. It's called the Football Analysis Headband. We've got them in the studio now. We found that when you put a headband on, your understanding of football goes through the roof. So if you don't mind, I might put one on and just ask you another question. If I could.
2: Beautiful. I think that's a great idea. I can relate. I also wear a headband, so I feel like my football IQ goes through the roof when I put one on.
3: There we go.
1: I look a bit Kath and Kim when I put one on. It doesn't really have the football vibe. Okay, football analysis, headband engaged. The direct ball into Wood sort of looked like it was giving their centre-backs problems in the first half. Did they adjust, or was it a conscious decision from us to sort of move away from that route?
2: Wow, the headband is really working. We're straight into it, aren't we? I think that we kind of decided on air in the broadcast team yesterday that we should have gone for that a little bit more. You know, if something's not broken, don't fix it.
0: Great saying. If it's not broke, don't fix it. The next game, I think, is coming up on Monday. But you can catch up on the whole chat with Ollie on the Hauraki Breakfast podcast on the iHeart app or wherever you listen to your podcasts. And the guys are back 6 a.m. tomorrow here on Radio Hauraki.
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0: 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Now, I've heard that Mogi's feeling a little bit hard done by, and I have a feeling it's got something to do with the Come Dine With Me that the fellas from The Big Show are doing. All will be revealed coming up very soon here on Radio Hauraki.
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2: I've been presented with an opportunity to acquire one of my all-time purchases, but I'm just a little bit iffy about it. 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Well, my missus is. 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But a lot of times people will put a sign out the front. 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Or she's like, yeah, well, it could be anything you want, I suppose. She's like, full-size Stormtrooper?
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17: In this update, the government's put an extra $14.5 million into helping rough sleepers. Support is expanding to Tauranga, Whakatane, New Plymouth, Napier, Whanganui and Waimakariri, and services in big centres will also get a boost. An ACC injury report shows productivity losses last year topped $8.7 billion, equating to more than 57,000 Kiwis being out of work a full year. 91 petrol dropped to $2.80 for one day in Wellington on Monday. Fueling hopes it's a sign costs will keep reducing from now.
18: The health minister is standing firm on not reappointing the medical council's chair and deputy chair. Simeon Brown saying a draft document recommending doctors a cultural safety and privilege consider shows the council is distracted by ideology. A 23-year-old man is appearing in Auckland District Court today charged with murder over a man dying last night after being attacked in the CBD Wellesley Street. That's news.
16: Hauraki Sport with Maxraft. 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
18: To sport, and another global star has shone on day six at the Football World Cup. A pair of first half goals from Erling Haaland has helped Norway to a 4-1 win over Iraq. Earlier, a brace by Kylian Mbappe helped France to an opening 3-1 win over Senegal. Dame Nolene Todua has placing her faith in the Silver Ferns conditioning staff after naming two injured netballers for the Commonwealth Games. Mystics defender Catherine Hall and Steel midcourter Kimiora Poi are sidelined with foot and calf injuries respectively. But Todua expects both to be ready for Glasgow.
19: Both athletes are going through different stages and we'll see as each stage goes through as to where they are. But at the moment the intent is for them to be there. We're excited by every day and the progression that's made.
18: That's sport. I'm Wendy Petrie.
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Foo Fighters here on Hauraki Days with Beck. Thanks to Trade Staff. And yesterday, Kev sent me a box of beanies. They are so warm. If you'd like to get your noggin under one of those, go to our social media and comment to win one. We'll send one out over the next couple of days. And if you're looking for work, make sure you go to tradestaff.co.nz. Frontley Buffalo now.

Great tune to name your daughter after. It's Patience from Guns N' Roses here on Radio Hodaki. Coming up, we're going to find out why Mogi's feeling a little bit hard done by. I've got Queens of the Stone Age for you now. Let's go with the flow.

0: It's Radio Hauraki with Beck. Now on the big show, the fellas are doing their Come Dine With Me, and Mogi's feeling a little bit put out because he is the first one up.
1: So whoever goes at the start is at a huge disadvantage compared to the person who goes last.
2: But you could also make it too, if in that case, that you don't give the scores out until the end, which is what they do on the show as well.
1: Absolutely, and I agree with that, but also the calibre of what you're dealing with. So you might be thinking to yourself, this is what we're going to be doing.
2: Pork mince in a bowl.
1: Pork mince in a bowl, and then you go to someone else and say, oh, this is really good, actually. They've got, Shay Fu came around and did a set, so I'm going to have to step it up.
3: The Navigator. I love Shay Fu, man.
1: You see what I'm saying? It's just typical of you guys just trying to stitch me up.
3: Oh, you feel hard done by. It's
1: just shocking.
3: And you feel like
1: my wife feels like really put out because she knows what Keezy's like as well, you see.
2: Conversely, yes. Mogi, on the other side of that, you could do something so impressive that it puts all the other teams under massive pressure that they crumble under, not looking at anyone in particular.
1: He's looking at Keezy.
3: Well, how am I supposed to crumble? I mean, you've already said what I'm doing, a big bowl of pork mince.
1: I'll tell you what, if you don't do that, I'll be filthy.
3: Yeah, so I see where you're coming from, Mogi, but I also don't think, personally, if I come around to your house, right, in the next few weeks, and we have an amazing dinner, and you've got, who was it you said came around? Shay Fu. Shay Fu's there, he's doing all the hits, Misty Frequency.
1: Oh, no, he's not before me. I'll just have him, like, he'll sort of be just,
2: chilling
1: he
2: on
1: might
2: the couch.
1: Make stuff, and I might have him out in the kitchen. Just
2: oh, right,
1: things.
2: Yeah, yeah.
1: So he's a great chef.
3: Chef Fu.
0: I like what he did there, Chef Fu. I don't know, if it was me, it would be nachos or a pizza. That's all I know how to cook. I reckon Keezy should make a crumble in case he does crumble. Apple crumble for Joe and apple crumble. Anyway, you can hear the full chat is on their podcast up now on the iHeart app or wherever you listen to your podcast. And the guys are in a couple of hours' time, 4 o'clock, here on Radio Hauraki.
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Radio Hauraki, and we are back supporting Bevana. 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
1: Bashful change of atmosphere.
0: I wish I could sing like that. 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The only important thing these days is rhythm and melody.

0: It's Radio Hodaki with Beck. Greg Preble, how are you?
1: Yeah, good, mate. Enjoyed your chat with old mate from Temper Trap.
0: Joseph.
1: Yeah.
0: Who would have thunk that a boy who grew up on the North Shore would be playing guitar for a band that's going to be opening for Muse? That's insane.
1: Playing guitar all over the world.
0: All over the world.
1: To massive audiences.
0: Like when Sweet Disposition came out, that was a song that... It's like a time, like I guess all music's like a time capsule, but I remember like that tune came out and I remember all the other songs that were coming out at that time. Block Party was there, so was Portugal the Man, and they're going to be playing and touring with those bands. So cool. I love it when Kiwis succeed. It is so rare. And he's so like understated about it. Like,
1: he was pretty casual, eh?
0: He's so cash. I love him. It's great.
1: So where can we get hear more of that chat?
0: It'll be up on our podcast now on Off the Record.
1: Off the Record. Right.
0: Yeah. Nice. What's coming up in your show?
1: I'm going to see if anyone wants to go to Australia, where Temper Trap are from, with Jerry and I.
0: Fantastic. Be listening out and have a great show.
1: Thanks, mate.
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19: In this update, Kiwi Rail is reluctantly revealing how retiring Aotearoa in 2025 weakened the resilience of Cook Strait ferries. It means Inter-Islander lost the only ferry able to transport loaded rail wagons, and the public is also worse off with less room on vessels until new ones arrive in 2029. An ACC injury report shows productivity losses last year topped $8.7 billion. It spent $4.4 billion on treatment and $3.1 billion on weekly compensation. One person is seriously injured and being treated after a car hit a building on Red Beach Road, north of Auckland, about 12:30. Motorists should avoid the area. Christchurch company Dawn Aerospace has risen in value to about $335 million after a $43 million top-up from investors, most of the earmarked for satellite refueling tech. And that's news.
18: Hauraki Sport with Maxraft insulated concrete slabs.
19: To sport and a prayer to the healing gods from Silver Ferns coach Dame Nolene Taurua. 22-year-old defender Catherine Hall and mid-quarter Kimiora Poi have been surprisingly included in the 12-strong Ferns netball team for the Commonwealth Games in Glasgow. Hall is currently in a moon boot after foot surgery, while Poi suffered a calf injury just 3 weeks ago. But Taurua expects the pair to be fit for their opening games fixture against Scotland in just over a month. Dutchman Jan van Veen is the only player in the world's top four heading to Auckland for the New Zealand Dart Masters in August. World champion Luke Littler, fellow Englishman Luke Humphreys, and fourth-ranked Michael van Gerwen are giving it a swerve. And Norway and France have been the day's winners so far in the Football World Cup. That's sport. I'm Wendy Petrie.
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0: Long time ago, me and my brother Kyle here, we was hitchhiking down a long and a lonesome road.
1: All of a sudden, there shined a shiny demon in the middle of the road.
0: And he said,
2: play the best song in the world, or I'll eat your soul.
0: Well, me and Kyle, we looked at each other.

needless to say, the beast was stunned. A whip crack ripped his rumpet tail, and the beast was done. He asked us,

Radio Hauraki with Greg Breble on this Wednesday afternoon. Good luck tomorrow to the crew from the Keg Room in Hamilton, just one of the bars and restaurants that are going in for the finals of the Monteith's Wild Food Challenge. Grand final is on tomorrow up in Auckland. There'll be a live cook-off for some celebrity judges to taste test what they've concocted. Jerry being one of them. Yeah, Jeremy Wells, one of the judges. So keep listening for how it goes, whether it is the Keg Room that end up being the ultimate winners of the Monteith's Wild Food Challenge for 2026 with their dish that is of something wild paired with something from Monteith's on Radio Hauraki.

Radio Hodaki, Led Zeppelin, Over the Hills and Far Away. Over the hills is the beach, and then there's the sea, and on the other side of the sea, there's Australia, Sydney, actually, which is where Jerry and I are going to be in a little bit, checking out the grand final. Do you want to be there with them? Might do a cue to call next on 0800 Hodaki.

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2: Sure do.
1: You fancy sitting on the plane with Jeremy Wells and Manaya Stewart?
2: Think I could handle it.
1: You want to go to races with the fellas?
2: Love to.
1: And what else are they doing? Oh, Harbour Cruise.
2: Yeah, sounds epic. Sydney Harbour, how good?
1: Yeah, man, this will be awesome. So let's get you in the draw. You're a bit of a rugby league fan?
2: Oh, love the league, mate. Up the Waz.
1: Can I get you a little more enthused about this?
2: Up the Waz!
1: You beauty.
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episode from Silk Road. You're about to check out our new track, Unclean. 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

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You can find out more about that Auckland band on our Local Zoney page at hodaki.co.nz. Coming up next, what Mike Myers and Eddie Murphy are up to. But first, Liam Gallagher, one of his solo tracks, one when he wasn't an Oasis. Wall of Glass on Radio Hodaki. Turn it up.

0: It's Radio Hauraki with Greg Preble. Exciting news today. Faith No More are touring the world next year. Fingers crossed, New Zealand will be a part of that. Later we'll chuck on some Black Sabbath. I see Tony Iommi is saying it is unbelievable to be recognised in the King's Birthday Honours. He said, music has been in my life and I've been very lucky to share this journey with many amazing people and fans, and I'm very grateful for all the support along the way. And to think, for Tony, it almost didn't happen. His whole musical career was nearly derailed prematurely when he suffered a horrible accident at a sheet metal factory before Black Sabbath. He was just mucking around the guitar, and a machine sliced off the tips of his fingers on his right hand. He thought, oh, well, that's it. I'm not playing the guitar anymore. And then a mate said, oh, check out this other guitarist called Django Reinhardt. He lost two fingers in a gypsy caravan campfire accident. And Tony thought, well, okay, maybe I can still do it then. So he got some soft plastic tips attached to the ends of his fingers and then went on to write and play some of the most recognisable guitar riffs in history. Over the decades, Black Sabbath had so many lineup changes, including 12 different lead singers. Ozzy Osbourne was just one of them, and he left in 1979, and then they just kept changing singers over the years. But through it all, Tony was there the whole time. He was the band's only constant member throughout the history. So, fair enough for His Majesty to say, arise, Sir Tony.
1: But what you're saying is a dragon donkey off on another...
2: No, don't say it.
1: Who's all work for
2: That's not what this is.
1: On a whirlwind...
2: Donkey.
1: Big city.
2: You really can't help yourself, can you?
1: Hell to the no, I can't. Shrek and Donkey, two stalwart friends off on another whirlwind big city adventure. Oh, this is bad.
0: Yeah, so the trailer just came out today for the next Shrek movie, Shrek 5, and I saw the date. I said, oh, when's that in cinemas? A couple of months? June, I said. Oh, it's June now. June next year. It's too much. Too much time. And also announced this morning, Pulp are going to release a live album.
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20: In this update, injured Kiwis cost the country more than $8.7 billion a year in ACC spending last year, including more than $3 billion in weekly compensation. Taking Aratiri out of action to allow the build of a Picton port for ferries arriving in 2029 has cut capacity until then. It was the only inter-islander ferry able to carry loaded rail wagons, and less spaces are available for the general public. Police carrying out stings across Auckland under Operation Haste have arrested 11 Chinese and Taiwanese people, saying they've entered the country to make and manufacture drugs. Searches found an active lab, pseudoephedrine, meth, and about $200,000 in cash. The racing minister says greyhound owners wanting to race dogs overseas when it's banned in New Zealand may have nowhere to go if New South Wales follows our lead. We have 54.8 days of petrol and 57.2 days of jet fuel landed or en route, and diesel is slightly down with 41.4 days. And that's news.
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21: There's a raft of reasons to choose Max Raft insulated concrete slabs, like them backing local schools and grassroots sport.
20: To sport and injured all-white, Matthew Garbutt has spoken of his despair at being forced out of football's World Cup with a hamstring strain. The first-choice midfielder was thrilled to see New Zealand claim a precious point in the 2-2 draw against Iran, but he's still coming to grips with being denied a maiden World Cup appearance.
22: It's not easy to take. Sort of gotten better over the last few hours, but you know, obviously watching the game and from the stands, there was some tears, you know, wishing I was out there. So not easy, but at the same time, just want to support the boys.
20: Opening batter Devon Conway and pace bowler Blair Tickner are back as fully contracted players with New Zealand cricket. And Karen Berger has been retained as Silver Ferns netball captain by pre-stored coach Dame Nolene Taurua for the upcoming Commonwealth Games in Glasgow. And that's sport. I'm Wendy Petrie.
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19: Jerry and Manaya in the AM, The Big Show in the PM, and always music that rocks. 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

Radio Hauraki, that's Tool on this Wednesday afternoon. Kia ora, I'm Greg Preble. Hope you're having a great day. After school pickup, is it? Next Thursday, we're going to be having a busy one. People will be coming and going up the top of the Sky Tower. We'll be broadcasting live from there all day as part of our Day in Lieu on Hauraki.

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Hodaki with Greg is KG Elephant, and come a little closer. Yesterday, it was close as to who was going to win the soccer. Was it going to be the All Whites or was it going to be Iran? Ended up being a draw. And this morning, Jerry and I caught up with the goalie for the All Whites. So I'll share a bit of that chat with you shortly. But first, remember that time when old mate got nicked? Boy, he was done for. He was nicking stuff, wasn't he? Perry, that's his name. From Jane's Addiction. Bincourt Stealing on the world-famous Radio Hodaki.

0: Radio Hauraki Muse touring the States soon, taking the temper trap with them at lunchtime today. Beck caught up with their guitarist, Joseph. You can catch that yarn on our Off The Record podcast anytime you like. It's online everywhere, including iHeartRadio. This time yesterday, the soccer was wrapping up. 2-2 between the All Whites and Iran. This morning, Jeremy and I were chatting with our goalie.
1: Can I ask you just a quick question? I was watching the coverage, as I think the whole country was yesterday. At a certain point after one of the goals, they cut back to you guys and caught you in the middle of tucking into the catering. What was on the menu yesterday?
2: It was a couple of breakfast wraps, mate, and some sandwiches. Okay. Can't beat some Singers.
1: Breakfast wraps all around. I mentioned it to you off here, but we've been doing this thing on the show. It's called the Football Analysis Headband. We've got them in the studio now. We found that when you put a headband on, your understanding of football goes through the roof. So if you don't mind, I might put one on and just ask you another question if I could.
2: Beautiful. I think that's a great idea. I can relate. I also wear a headband, so I feel like my football IQ goes to the roof when I put one on.
3: There we go.
1: I look a bit Kath and Kim when I put one on. It doesn't really have the football vibe. Okay, football analysis headband engaged. The direct ball into Wood sort of looked like it was giving their centre backs problems in the first half. Did they adjust, or was it a conscious decision from us to sort of move away from that route?
2: Wow, the headband is really working. We're straight into it, aren't we?
3: Wow.
2: I think that we kind of decided on air in the broadcast team yesterday that we should have gone for that a little bit more. You know, if something's not broken, don't fix it.
0: It's Ollie Sale from the All Whites. He's also part of Auckland FC. And yeah, this Monday, New Zealand takes on Egypt. We'll be watching that one. Can't wait. Go the All Whites. For more of that yarn with Jerry and Manaya and Ollie, hit up today's Hauraki Breakfast podcast. 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
16: It's a pretty wild story, just taking that one chance, you know. Somebody believed in us. We did a TV show in London. It had a battle of the bands. We basically got this offer and we lucked out.

0: Radio Hodaki with Linkin Park and Jace's favourite Radiohead coming up after four on The Big Show with Jace, Mike and Kesey. If you want to keep in touch with us, I'm on the Instagram. Handle is at Greg Preble. Threads as well. Have a great rest of your arvo. See ya.
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20: In this update, the Education Minister is defending her standardised testing regime, which Labor says it'll scrap because it's too one-note. Erica Stanford says it gives consistent data to guide decision on spending. BNZ is being pinged $2.6 million for nearly a decade of incorrectly calculating interest on non-profit accounts between 2014 and 2024. 23,000 customers were collectively underpaid about $5.4 million. Auckland police are hunting a dirt bike rider accused of hitting an officer on Henderson's Great North Road after falling off their bike just before midday. The country's current account balance remains relatively stable, about $4.6 billion more dollars leaving than coming in the March quarter. Christchurch company Dawn Aerospace has had a $43 million top-up from investors, most earmarked for satellite refueling tech. And that's news.
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20: To sport, and Argentine star Lionel Messi has become the joint highest goal scorer in Football World Cup history, scoring a hat-trick to lead the defending champions to a 3-0 win over Algeria. All-white Matthew Garbutt is gutted he's picked up his maiden soft tissue injury at the worst possible time. The attacking midfielder has been ruled out of the Football World Cup with a hamstring injury and admits it's been a brutally timed stroke of bad luck.
22: Sort of knew straight away when I did it. You know, I've never had a muscle injury in my life, so you know, for it to be the first one and quite a bad one as well, it's quite gut-wrenching and it's quite been, you know, emotional last 48 hours.
20: The Chiefs have made two injury force changes to the outside backs for Saturday's Super Rugby Grand Final against the Hurricanes, who have made two changes to their forward pack. That's sport. I'm Wendy Petrie.
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26: With Jason Hoyt, Mike Minogue and Keezy. Oh, g'day, you mad bastards. Great to have your company on this very chilly Wednesday afternoon. It is the 17th of June, 2026. And you, my friends, as always, listening to The Big Show, brought to you by Reburg Gear.
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26: Now, we should start off, shouldn't we, fellas? No Mogi today or tomorrow. He's at a business conference.
29: A business conference.
28: Whatever that means.
26: Yeah, whatever that means. So if you do see him around the place, text us on 3483 and let us know. So with that in mind, instead of looking across the desk and seeing the stud Mogi, I'm seeing old Keezy in his prison jacket. Looking very wrapped up, but how are you, you mad bastard?
30: Yeah, going pretty grouse, you rogue stallion, you sick son of a bee. I want to be honest, Jace, I'm in a great mood today. I have been at home with the heater on.
26: Yeah, nice.
30: Doing a few little odd jobs around the house. Had a delicious butter chicken curry for lunch, which my wife made, with a fresh naan with it as well.
26: Oh.
30: High spirits, no Mogi, drops me down a wee bit.
26: Sure.
30: But far out being here with you fellas, man. God,
26: you're fizzed.
30: It's the icing on top of the cake.
26: I can see that, Keezy.
30: Speaking of cake.
26: Yeah.
30: Pugs is caked up, baby.
26: I tell you what, he's got the guns out. He's got his tight black tee on.
30: Yeah.
26: Looking good, Pugson.
28: G'day, fellas. Hey, always grateful to be here with you guys. And, you know, as I say, wish it was better circumstances for me to be in the seat. Mogi not here, but thank you very much for your kind compliments. I didn't realise I was caked up like that.
30: It will never be good circumstances. It'll always be someone's away.
26: Yeah, totally.
30: You know what I mean? Like, the good circumstances would for you would be, oh, Mogi's been given the sack.
28: That would be really good.
30: That'd be great.
28: Thank you. Yeah,
26: but,
28: yeah.
26: But
28: yeah.
26: Also on that front, Pugsan, it's not like he's dying or anything.
30: Yeah.
26: I mean, he's just away. I mean, I wish it was better circumstance. I mean, you're overplaying that a little bit, to be fair.
28: No, I just miss him.
30: The only thing he's overplaying is that absolute cake he's got.
26: Yeah.
28: Can I just say, also great to ascend to type black tea status.
26: Yeah,
28: never
26: totally,
28: been that
26: man.
28: Guy. Never
26: yeah.
28: been that guy.
26: You're looking great,
28: yeah.
26: mate.
28: Thanks, Chase.
26: I'm fine, by the way, fellas. And yes, I do look sharp. Hey, Keezy.
30: What's up?
26: What's coming up on the show, mate?
28: What's happening on The Big Show with old Mogi?
30: / old Keezy. Coming up on the show, another chance to get yourself in the draw to join G-Lane, Mania Stewart, Jeremy Wells, flying over to Sydney there for the NRL Grand Final. Listen out for that cue to call. Get ready to call 0800 Hauraki when you hear it. Fellas, I've got a legal conundrum.
26: Yes.
30: I wouldn't mind a bit of advice around that a little later on the show. But coming up next, Jace, I want to hear about the exciting news that is your phone upgrade.
26: Oh, is that next, is it? Okay, yeah, good.
30: I want to hear all about it, Jace.
26: Look at this beautiful bastard.
30: Yeah.
26: Look at
28: it. Well, if you didn't hear it go off before, he clearly hasn't figured out the silent function.
30: Oh, have so you not? You
28: go. Yeah, no.
26: Yeah, I still... Oh, there's a lot going on that I haven't figured out, Pugsan, but we'll get into that. In the meantime, here's Linkin Park.

0: Yes, indeed. Radiohead there on the radio. Hauraki Big Show this blustery Wednesday afternoon. The time is 13 minutes past 4 o'clock. And if you've just joined us, by the way, no Mogi today. He's away on a business conference.
1: Certainly is.
0: I think it's just a massive orgy for 2 days. But I don't want to cast aspersions here. Okay. It could be business. But listen, fellas, I just wanted to address something because I was a little bit concerned. Pugsan obviously filling in there for old Mogi Keezy.
2: Hello.
1: Old Mogi Keezy.
0: And I was inundated on my new phone today, which, can I just say, the clarity on the bloody, my messages, my video, so much better.
1: Amazing not having to look through sellotape.
0: Yeah, it is. You know, because there was always that big sort of bit that was coming off that always was right in the middle of the screen.
1: Yeah, it was a shambles.
0: Anyway, I got pummeled early this morning by just a tidal wave of reels from old Pugsan.
1: Right. What were the calibre of the reels?
0: I've got to be honest with you, because I don't really want to get into it, but pretty filthy.
2: Right. I can tell you if you like, Keezy.
0: No, hang on here, Pugs.
2: Oh.
0: You know the ones, they're not Mogi kind of reels with, you know.
1: Not like a horse with a giant downstairs or a monkey with buzzies
0: with
1: or something.
0: Buzzies. Yeah. No, it wasn't.
2: Or a rhinoceros doing poos.
1: That's right.
0: I mean, let me put it this way. I know now, without any question of a doubt, what Pugsan finds attractive
1: Other people. Okay, I get you.
0: Let me just say that.
1: I get you.
0: So I got about six of them in a row, and I was like, and I looked at my phone, and it was like 8:57. I thought, geez, this is a bit weird, getting pummeled by Pugsan.
2: I've heard that before.
0: 8:57 was so many reels, and I remembered Keezy. He was going out to gigs last night. You remember that?
1: Yeah.
0: And I suddenly thought to myself, my God, is Pugsan steamed?
1: Oh, I see what you mean. Because what's today? Wednesday, Pugs?
2: Yeah, today's Wednesday, yeah.
1: Were you steamed?
2: I went to, can I just say, one gig last night, Jace, after the show.
1: Right. Sorry, were you steamed this morning, though, was the question.
2: And I got up at a normal time, and I came into work early, actually, because I had a heap of work to do. And 100%. I just thought, you know what, I'll send Jace a couple of reels. What's
1: wrong
2: with that?
1: Were you steamed this morning at 9 a.m.?
2: And you didn't appreciate the reels that I sent you, Jace. I thought of you, and they actually weren't things that I found attractive. They were industrial machinery reels.
1: Oh, really?
2: About how to make your own chips.
0: That means you were definitely steamed then. Because I don't know about you guys, and I'd be interested to get the audience's feedback on this. Like, I've got mates. I know when they're steamed by what they send me.
1: Yeah.
0: You know what I mean? If I suddenly get inundated, hey, Jace, what are you doing, man? And I haven't heard from them, you know, and it's like 11 o'clock at night. It's another giveaway. If it's late at night, it's like, okay.
2: Yeah, but this was 9 a.m. with me.
0: Yeah, this is what concerned me. And you were at work steamed. And so I was like, what are the, I mean, because you've got a few friends, Keezy.
1: Yeah, I got heaps, man. Totally.
0: I mean, you must have friends that you go, oh, okay.
1: They're definitely steamed.
0: They're definitely steamed by the nature of what you receive from them.
1: I can tell when my friends are steamed because they try to call me on Instagram.
0: Yes.
1: So I've got all Instagram calls now silenced. No one can call me on Instagram. And also listeners try and call me like in the middle of the night on Instagram as well.
0: Yeah, I still get that thanks to Pug releasing my phone number to the...
1: That was 4 years ago, but
0: and I still get calls.
1: Thanks to Pug. And also, I know when Pugs are steamed as well.
0: Yes, how do you know?
1: Because it's either a Wednesday, Thursday, or Friday, or a Saturday, or a Sunday.
0: Yeah.
1: So I guess 3483, how do you know that your mates are steamed? What are the giveaways? Give us a text on 3483, you can win a $50 Reburger voucher.
0: Yeah, good stuff, mate. In the meantime, here's Placebo.

0: The Killers there on the radio, Hodaki, Big Show this Wednesday afternoon. 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
1: Quite a few people texting in, and do keep them coming on 3483. Signs your mates are drunk, because, Jace, you noticed Pugs was drunk this morning at 9 a.m. because he was sending you a ton of reels on Instagram.
0: Yeah, 8:57 a.m. this morning. I got like 9 reels in a row from Pugsan, all of them filthy.
1: Yeah, were you steamed this morning? Pugs?
2: I just think you need to be a little bit more grateful that I thought of you at 9 a.m.
0: I'd rather you didn't at that time. I'm usually lying in bed just thinking nice thoughts.
1: At 9 a.m?
0: Yeah, man.
1: Get out of bed and seize
2: Come
1: the day, Jace.
2: Well,
0: I've already been out of bed.
2: You're the big city guy, man.
0: And, you know, I tell you what. What are the texts, by the way, before I get into some other really good chat?
1: I know when my mate James is steamed because he gets more racist.
0: That is horrific. But I know what he's talking about. 100%. Not from my own personal, you know, but 100%. From other people.
2: The curtain falls.
0: Well, you know, because you think about it, the curtain falls is exactly right. People sort of lose their inhibitions and 100%. They sort of open up.
1: Yeah, I know my mates are steamed because I am as well. I accidentally post sexy Viking avatars on Instagram. Whatever, that's a very specific thing.
2: Yeah.
1: Not a friend, but my old man. He sends me multiple voice recordings through Facebook telling me I'm his best friends. They start relatively coherent, gradually increasing to slurred, after which point the videos of him shadowboxing and or playing electric guitar.
0: Yeah.
1: That's awesome, man.
0: Yeah, that is nice.
1: You're my best mate, man.
0: I had a mate that was, he was notorious for, and funnily enough, there's a Family Guy clip of this where Quagmire phones Peter in bed at 2 a.m. I used to have a mate that was like that, and he would phone at like 2 in the morning and go, So what are you doing, Jace?
1: How you been, man?
0: It's 2 a.m., man.
2: I'm just in bed, man.
0: I was asleep.
1: Well, to be fair, though, 2 a.m. at your place, not always the case. You're not always asleep.
0: Mate, not only was I pummeled by Pugsan this morning with a tidal wave of reels.
1: Thank God you said reels.
0: Without a word of a lie, 3 a.m. this morning at full tit, right outside my window, someone played this.
1: Tune, man.
0: I mean, it's a hell of a tune. Don't get me wrong. I mean, I love that tune. It's a great tune, but not at 3 o'clock in the morning,
1: right.
0: On his little ghetto. It was a big ghetto blaster. Actually, he's carrying on his shoulder, just blasting it right outside my window at 3 a.m.
1: So he was blasting you outside the window, and you were getting pummeled by Pugs after that.
0: I know. I feel battered and bruised coming into work today.
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2: Yeah, it's a hell of a prize, that one. Kesey, I'm really surprised that you haven't made more of an effort to get in there, you know, to go along with the fellas.
3: To the NRL Grand Final for free,
2: yes,
3: with Gerry and Manaya, go on a cruise, stay at a five-star hotel.
2: All of that.
3: Potentially watch the... I'm not interested, man.
2: Right, okay. Well, no, that's all, G. I just didn't really make sense to me. Because I would argue that you love your Warriors more than Manaya does.
3: Can we please send that audio to Manaya?
4: Yeah,
3: I'd like a response on that. I agree with you, Jace. I do, man. He's a fake Warriors fan.
4: A poser.
2: Well, look, and also, certainly more than Gerry.
3: Oh, yeah, Gerry definitely does not like the Warriors.
2: Does he even care about league?
3: The only interest Gerry has in the Warriors would be potentially buying it one day.
2: Yeah, true.
3: The entire franchise.
2: Yeah, the franchise.
3: But also, the other reason I'm not worried is because I figured out I'm going to be in Tokyo on holiday with my wife the day of the grand final.
2: Funnily enough, I'm going to be in Sydney on the day of the grand final.
3: Are you playing in it? Are you reffing it?
2: Well, we'll see how it goes, man.
3: Far out. It's exciting.
2: I'm in the gym going hard out at the moment. But listen, let's go to the phone lines. G'day, Scott, you mad bastard. How's life?
5: Yeah, good yourself. How you doing?
2: Yeah, good, thanks, mate.
3: Good mate. Good,
2: tell
3: thanks,
2: me,
3: Scott.
2: Scott, what do you do for a crust, mate?
5: I'm a builder.
2: Oh, yeah.
3: Of course,
2: oh,
3: yeah, you are.
2: Yeah, massive backbone. Now, Scott, mate, the thing is, mate, you know, it's going to be Gerry, Matt, and...
3: Gerry Manaya and Mike Lane.
2: And Mike Lane, sorry. We don't want people going over there and being good bastards. We want you to make it as messy as possible for them. Do you think you can do that?
5: I've been told that I do it on most nights out, so yeah, I can do that.
2: Yeah, okay, perfect, yeah, Scott. Yeah, that's great.
3: We want you to be a massive asshole while you're over there, all right? Can you do that for us?
5: 100%.
3: Yeah, we knew you were the man for the job.
5: Yeah, because I'll do it tonight.
2: Yeah, well, yeah. The thing is, Scott, I mean, once you're over there, what are they going to do about it? You know what I mean?
5: Well, that's right, yeah.
2: Yeah, nice.
5: Paid for it.
2: Yeah, beautiful, man. You're in the draw, Scott. Good stuff.
5: Perfect, thank you.
2: Thanks, mate. G'day, Reese, you mad bastard. How's life?
6: Oh, yeah, pretty good.
2: Yeah.
6: Yeah.
2: Good stuff, man. Nice. What do you do for a crust, Reese?
6: I'm a builder.
3: Backbone.
2: Yeah, another massive backbone.
3: What are the chances of getting two builders in a row on the line, man? What do you reckon? 80%? Reese, whereabouts are you located, man?
6: Auckland.
3: Oh, yeah. Auckland builder. Cool. What, townhouses? Yeah. No off-street parking? Is that what you're building?
6: Yeah, pretty much.
3: Yeah,
2: good on you,
6: mate. Ruining the city.
2: Yeah, nice. Love it. Hey, tell me, Reese, you like a few beers, do you?
6: Oh shit! Yeah.
2: Yeah. Okay. Yeah,
3: okay. Cool. Do you know when is enough? When enough is enough, Reese?
6: No.
2: Okay. Actually, can you put a star next to Reese there?
4: Yeah.
2: That's
4: cool,
2: great,
4: man, that's
2: stuff.
4: Cool. Yeah.
2: Well, okay, Reese. Good news for you, my friend. You're in the draw as well.
6: Beauty.
2: Good on you, mate.
3: Good on you, Reese.
4: Thanks for the call.
3: Ruin that trip if you go, brother. More chances to win. Just make sure you stay locked on Radio Hauraki and call 0800 Hauraki when you do hear that cue to call. By the way, this is a bit of a long shot, but I'm serious. I've booked a trip to Japan later this year with my wife. The day we land is 8 a.m. Sunday of the grand final.
2: Right, okay.
3: So it's going to be 5 p.m. roughly in Tokyo when the grand final is playing. If anyone listening to this podcast or live radio show has any knowledge of Japan, knows a good sports bar, like an Aussie sports bar, where they'll definitely be playing the NRL grand final, can you...

0: Tom Petty there on the radio, Hodaki Big Show this Wednesday afternoon. The time is 4:48. Let's talk TV.
1: What's on the telly with Mike Minogue?
2: Yeah.
0: I mean, do we still do this segment if there's no Mogi?
3: Okay. We're going to chat TV, Jace. The people love it.
0: Yeah, okay, sure, man.
3: What did you watch?
0: Well, look, I've got nothing to really offer. True story, because I got my new phone last night, I was trying to get all my other information off my old phone, and I was effing and jeffing for about 2 hours.
3: Right, okay.
0: Cool. So we didn't focus on the... We had something on in the background, like I Survived or something, but my wife was on her phone, and then she was trying to calm me down from, you know, trying to sort out my phone, and it was just it was just not a TV night, fellas.
3: How many buzzies out of five?
4: Yeah, I was going to ask, yeah.
0: How many buzzies out of five with my phone?
3: Yeah.
0: I mean, the phone itself was five buzzies. Transferring stuff over, no buzzies.
3: Zero buzzies.
4: Zero buzzies.
3: So, well, that adds up to 2.5 buzzies.
0: 2.5 buzzies, on average. The whole experience. Yeah.
3: I started watching a show my wife was really keen to watch called Celebrity Escape. Now, it's on TV, it's on 3NZ, hosted by Rove, who I loved watching when I was a young fella.
0: Yeah, that's
3: Rove,
0: right.
4: Rove. Yeah, one of the great talk shows.
3: Like with Dave Hughes, Hamish and Andy, or like just a great live TV show comedy that we don't make anymore.
0: No.
3: We don't make that kind of show anymore, which sucks. Rove hosts it. It's got amazing New Zealand comedians, Hayley Sproul, Josh Thompson, Chris Parker, and Abby Howells.
0: Yes.
3: And a few Aussie comedians who I'm not familiar with. Unfortunately, not even the excellence of our comedians could make me watch it for longer than 10 minutes.
0: Wow. What was it called?
3: Celebrity Escape. And basically, they have seven celebrities. They all go into an escape room. They have to work out the clues and escape, which you think, oh, that could be funny. But I just, there's no jeopardy. There's no, oh, at the end of it, like they've just escaped a room, maybe. I don't know. And it took them 13 minutes to get into the room and start solving it. And it's like an hour show that feels like it should be half an hour.
4: Yes. So they're padding it out.
3: And the comedians are great, obviously. All those people are some of our best. But yeah, we just stopped after like 20 minutes. My wife was like, oh, sorry for making you watch this. It's not very good.
0: Well, you know what your wife should have done is taken up your suggestion of watching Broken Wood, the Hoity J episode.
3: Because the latest episode features you heavily. And I did suggest that to her. And as I said yesterday, she said, ugh.
0: Yeah, she went, ugh.
4: Oh, Hoity Rainus.
3: Hoity Rainus, she said. I'll give Celebrity Escape, unfortunately, on 3 New Zealand, I'll give it 1.8 buzzies out of 5. It would be a zero if our comedians weren't so great.
0: Okay, great. What about you, Puck-san? You love your TV.
4: I do love my TV, and I've been watching something that you recommended me a long time ago, Jace, but also, coincidentally, it was on my list of TV shows to watch out. You know how hard it is when you have a list of things you want to watch to actually watch something on there? It's really tough.
0: Yes.
4: Like, you immediately go on there and you can't pick one. It's called Sharp Objects, and it's on Neon.
0: Yes.
4: And it's very, very dark and grim. It's basically Amy Adams plays a young journalist who revisits her hometown. Her boss sends her there to basically look after or investigate a case that's ongoing of a missing girl when there was another missing girl like a year ago. But she's massively traumatized from her time there. And a lot of that stuff comes back up. It's very dark, very gritty.
3: Trauma, right? A lot of trauma in the stuff you guys watch.
0: And she is a massive alcoholic as well. Do you like, I mean...
4: It's
0: full on.
4: It gets very, very
0: dark. Amy Adams is a brilliant actor.
4: Yes.
0: I think she's superb and she's very good in this.
4: The lady that plays her mother, Adora, in the show is like excellent at playing like textbook narcissist parent.
0: Yes.
4: Like making it all about her. It's really, really good. I give it a good 3.8 buzzies out of a possible 5. That's on Neon, but probably moving over to Sky. I guess it's an HBO thing.
3: Is it an HBO show?
4: I don't know.
3: That'll be on HBO Max now, by the way, which I believe is launched now. I think HBO Max is launched now in New Zealand. So
4: if you like True Detective, actually.
3: Jace, just FYI, this song from Stained absolutely rules, man. Yeah?
4: Jace, you love Stained, eh? You love it.
0: Just get on with it, fellas.

0: Stained. There on the radio, Hodaki, big show this Wednesday afternoon. The time is 4:57. What's coming up after 5, Keezy?
1: Ah, good question, Jace. Hopefully more Stained.
0: Yeah.
1: Absolutely love Stained. Also coming up after 5, I've got a legal conundrum. It's a bit of a weird legal loop I'm trapped in. I don't know what to do, and I thought, who better to help me solve it than Pugs and Jace?
0: Yeah, man.
2: Thanks, man.
1: Also, Jace gives us the lowdown on his new phone.
3: Dish, dish, dish, dish. The Hodaki Big Show. 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The Hodaki Breakfast.
4: 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Well, my missus is. Yeah. But a lot of times people will put a sign out the front. And I was like, what are we going to put the sign on? Like an easel? Or she's like, yeah, well, it could be anything you want, I suppose. Like, full-size Stormtrooper?
3: Oh. 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
20: In this update, an orphan mother whose toddler with cerebral palsy starved to death has been sent to prison for 3 years and 5 months. Stormy Ryder pleaded guilty to manslaughter in April. Pharmac won't say whether it only reopens medical device procurement if savings could exceed $1 million. Its chair, chief executive and associate health minister David Seymour fronted a parliament scrutiny hearing today. British TV celeb Jeremy Clarkson has announced a cancer diagnosis during today's episode of Clarkson's Farm. The 66-year-old pre-warned Instagram followers it would be a difficult watch without revealing why. Paid firefighters are walking off the job for an hour now in continued strike action. Responses to 111 calls in this time could be delayed, with volunteers on call who may not attend less serious incidents. Hātūhone St John and Wellington Free Ambulance will respond to medical events. And that's news.
2: Hauraki Sport with Maxraft. There's a raft of reasons to choose Maxraft insulated concrete slabs, like them backing local schools and grassroots sport.
20: To sport, and coach Dame Nolene Taurua has rubber-stamped the Silver Ferns incumbent leaders for next month's Commonwealth Games in Glasgow. Taurua says Karen Berger is skipper and Kate Heffernan is vice-captain were the favoured options.
6: It was a vote from the team and confirmed that those two players are the leaders, but also the great thing about our team is that we have a shared leadership structure as well. Kelly's in there, Grace is in there.
20: It's been a day for superstar scoring at football's World Cup. Argentine icon Lionel Messi has become the joint highest goal scorer in World Cup history, scoring a hat-trick to lead the defending champions to a 3-0 win over Algeria. And that's sport. I'm Wendy Petrie.
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0: You're welcome back, you massive backbones. Hope you're getting through hump day, tickety boo. 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
9: Crave-worthy street food, freshly made.
1: With Reburger.
9: Freshly made.
1: Freshly
9: with
1: Reburger. I was trying to do like a cool choir thing where we both do it.
9: Just couldn't let me have the moment, could he?
0: No, he could.
9: What's
0: he just,
9: that about?
0: He had to it's jump in there, didn't you, Kenzie?
1: What do you mean? Yeah.
0: I mean, this was that was Pugsan's big moment, and you just butchered it.
1: Wait, was that his big moment?
9: That was
0: it
9: my
0: was
9: big
0: his
9: moment.
0: Big moment.
1: That's I had it. No idea. I thought it was just another regular moment.
9: I get one moment per show,
1: and Ruined. Now it's done.
9: Yep.
1: Great. That's good
9: that's
1: to know.
9: It.
1: Actually,
0: hey, just on that front, if you're just joining us, no Mogi today. He's at an inverted commas. Business conference.
1: See, why did we all?
9: That's how you do it.
1: Why did we all do that? Just then?
0: Well, because we were on the same page there.
1: Right, I was on a different page. Someone texts in, by the way. They've just spotted Mogi doing backstroke in the ocean.
0: Oh. Okay.
1: And then they've said, "Oh, don't worry, it was a shark because of his honker, like a fin in the water." Someone else has texted. Remember, I asked if anyone knows a good sports bar in Tokyo if the Wires get into the finals because I'll be in Tokyo. You know, does anyone have any ideas of a good sports bar? Someone texts through. There's a really good one called Shit Out of Luck Bar in Tokyo. So the audience are...
0: You still got the...
9: Yeah, no. They retired that a long time ago. This would be right, the perfect moment, I think.
0: Would have been, really, wouldn't it? Racism alarm there. Hey, that's great stuff, though. Now, listen, apparently coming
1: Are you
0: up,
1: endorsing racism? Do we have the racism alarm?
0: Well, no, I was just wondering if we still had that siren. That's
1: no,
0: all.
1: We had it disconnected at your request, Jason.
0: Right, okay. Hey, now, coming up, Keezy has a bit of a legal conundrum that
1: I
0: he
1: do.
0: Needs help with.
1: And this is my big moment, guys, so just let me do this, all right?
0: Yes, sweet ass.
1: Do you like royal blood?
0: Yes, I do.
21: Nothing here.

0: Yes, indeed. Hole there on the Radio Hodaki Big Show this Wednesday evening. The time is 5:12, and Keezy, this is your moment, mate.
1: Thanks, fellas. I've got a legal conundrum. Can we play the legal advice sting?
2: Legal advice on the Big Show.
1: Pugs.
3: Yeah, man.
1: Thank you so much for making that sting ahead of time. I didn't think you got the memo about making it.
3: No, especially because I'm doing A and B today, but I found a moment in there just before.
1: Yeah,
3: so,
1: thanks, because you didn't respond absolutely. To my text being like, hey, can you please make a legal advice sting? But full credit to Pugs, he made it anyway.
3: Yeah.
1: And one of the best.
0: Can I just say, just on that, on the sting front, I hope your legal conundrum's better than the sting, because the sting's shit.
1: But like, when it comes to radio stings, Jace, and I'm sorry that you had to sit through that, Pugs.
3: Yeah, no, thank you. And he's also eating into your time.
1: Oh, he's...
3: Because this is your moment, as you said, Jace.
0: That's what I mean. So I know there's a lot of pressure on you to deliver on this.
1: I feel, now I know how the ACC feels with you just eating into stuff. You know, but I'm not a free bag of chips, am I? I'm your co-host, and Pugs, you did a great job on that sting.
3: Thanks, Keezy.
1: And don't get down in the dumps over that, okay? Because
3: I'm not. I'm stoked.
1: Can you restart the sting? Sorry, man, because this has gotten off to a real bad start.
3: Yeah, no, okay.
2: Legal advice on the Big Show.
1: Actually, when I hear it back a second time, Jace, you're right there. Could use a bit of polish.
0: Yeah, it's not great. Just on the ACC.
3: This is your moment, just by the way, that you're reading into.
0: Just on the ACC, by the way, Jay, I don't mean to sideline your great topic here. They've got a box of chippies in there, but there's only one packet left in the box.
1: Right.
0: So can't steal it today, sorry, fellas.
1: What do you mean, sorry, fellas? We never
0: really
1: want
0: obvious.
1: You to.
3: Yeah, I don't want
1: I don't want
3: chips.
1: Any of your chips, yeah, Jace.
3: I've got my own lunch.
1: Stop using us as an excuse to go and steal chips. Oh, I have to feed the fellas.
3: Soon it'll be his legal conundrum.
1: Tell me about it, yeah.
3: Theft.
1: Actually, can we start the sting again, Pugs? Because my big moment has been trampled all over.
2: Legal advice on the Big Show.
1: Yeah, actually, I don't rate that sting at all anymore. But that's okay. That's okay, Pugs. It's just probably from listening to it three times in a row.
3: I know it's okay.
1: Fellas, I've got a legal conundrum, and I need some legal advice. With this whole house process, right? I'm selling my house, going to buy another one. You get your lawyer to look over all the paperwork and make sure everything's okay. I then get a piece of paper. I get a document from my lawyer going, hey, man, just sign this. Just for our sort of workings together, and then pay this money or whatever, and then we'll be underway. And I'm like, well, who do I send the 15-page legal document about getting a lawyer on board? Who do I send that to get that checked over? You know, how do I know my lawyer is not trying to hide something in the fine print there? Because I can't get my lawyer to look over it, because he'll charge me for that. And also, he's my lawyer, it's his document. Like, what do I do there?
3: Do they not have, because your lawyer is obviously more for your property related stuff, I'm assuming.
1: Oh, they do all sorts, Pugs, but yeah, they can do that, yeah.
3: They'd probably have lawyers for lawyers.
1: A lawyer, like a law expert.
0: Well, I see your conundrum here, because he's a divorce lawyer, isn't he? That's what so I mean, I'd have a few issues with that. I mean, I think he's jumping the shark there, but
1: well, actually, it's funny because my wife's the one that brought him in.
3: That's a red flag.
1: She was like, well, this guy's great, I've done a lot of stuff with him, and I was like, oh, that's weird.
3: Stuff with the divorce.
1: What have you been doing? Yeah. And then she was, oh, nothing to worry about. I was like, okay, good. So my wife signed off on him, but I have to sign this document. I haven't really read it through. You know, I'm not a lawyer. You know, do I just sign it and just trust it, or what do I...
0: Well, my concern is that your wife has been doing a lot of stuff with this divorce lawyer. I'd like a legal definition of stuff for a start. But just the fact that she's been doing her own stuff with this divorce lawyer, and then this divorce lawyer is sliding a document under your huge schnoz and saying...
1: What?
0: Just sign this, Keezy, she'll be sweet as...
3: Actually, just a thought there. Like, obviously, you know, the divorce lawyer thing is by the by. Like, it's not about that they're a divorce lawyer.
1: It doesn't matter that he specializes.
3: But I do think it couldn't hurt for you to also get your own divorce lawyer.
1: Does it have to be a divorce lawyer?
3: To understand the divorce lawyer end from her end. Does that make sense?
1: Yeah.
3: So if you both have a divorce lawyer, then the property, what were you saying, the property sale? It'll be really smooth, yeah.
0: So okay. In conclusion... My advice to you, Keezy, would be get your own divorce lawyer.
1: Right.
3: That's what
1: that
3: I
1: sounded
3: just
1: like
3: said.
1: Pugs advice.
3: I literally just said that.
0: I'm reiterating what Pug said.
1: Right.
0: Because you could find yourself in a world full of pain, man.
1: A world full of pain. Okay.
3: With the property sound on.
1: Okay,
3: and
1: property.
3: Obviously.
1: Yeah, okay. Yeah. Because we're splitting everything 50-50. That's what happens when you sell a house. You split everything 50-50?
0: Well, this is the thing.
1: Well, I'm aiming for 50-50.
0: Yeah, well, you're aiming for it, but she's already got a divorce lawyer. You're still yet to get one, so she's already streets ahead of you.

0: Faith No More there on the radio. Hodaki, Big Show this Wednesday evening. The time is 25 minutes past 5 o'clock.
1: Fellas, I've had a bit of a debacle this morning. One thing you'll know about me, or may not know about me, is that I pack my partner's lunch my lunch.
0: No, do you want to just stop you there, Pugs?
1: What?
0: We most certainly did not know that about
2: you. So you pack your partner, and what's the reason? Yeah.
1: What's the reason? Generally, she's got a bit more stuff to do in the morning than I do. Obviously, we don't start here until a bit later in the afternoon. She's got to get ready. She starts at a normal time, 9 to 5 styles. So I just get
0: so
1: up.
0: So a block of tofu and some sticky beef in her lunchbox
1: there? Pretty much, man. Usually I'll make like a chia pudding or like some porridge, overnight oats the night before. That'll be ready to go. Easy as.
2: The night before, wouldn't she be able to do that?
1: A couple of bits of fruit.
0: I would be absolutely pissed off. If I opened my lunchbox up, Keezy, and it was a big thing of porridge.
1: She doesn't
0: in there.
1: Have a lunchbox. She's actually got a pocket in her bag that I put it all
2: her
1: in.
2: Her lunch pocket. How furious would you be?
1: Her bag lunch pocket.
2: She's got pocket porridge.
1: I feel like we're getting bogged down.
2: 100%. So just out of curiosity, so you make your partner's lunch.
1: It's not much. Let me just say that. It's not like an elaborate three-course bloody
2: it's chill,
1: thing.
2: Man.
1: It's just a couple of things.
2: It's chill, man. You're in a safe space here on the big show.
1: It feels real safe.
2: On the radio. We're all in a similar situation. Well, Jace, not so much anymore, but where we do afternoon work, and my wife, for example, she needs to be at work sort of 8 o'clock, like normal person. She's got less spare time, you know, so I can understand.
1: Yes.
2: But you make the overnight oats, so even in the evening, you're making the lunch.
1: Yeah, sometimes.
2: Even though you're both home in the evening.
1: It's one of those jobs that, you know, when you get to living with your partner, you sort of assume roles if you haven't, you know, delegated them or whatever, and you just go, oh, like I do this. This is just the thing that I do.
0: Yeah, I know what you're saying. So like in my house, I'll be like a cowboy.
2: Role playing.
1: Yeah. Or like a spaceman.
2: You're playing like a lunch lady.
1: Yes.
0: Yeah.
1: Okay. She's really, really into it.
2: Right. Okay. And she comes up with her little pocket there. And would you like
1: she's
2: me to
1: got
2: put
1: a tray? We've got a tray and everything. Yeah.
2: Would you like me to put some porridge in that pocket of yours and then?
1: Yeah.
0: I mean, each to their own. Steaming. There's no judgment there. So what's the issue?
2: Yeah, what's the issue?
1: Anyway,
2: got, man?
1: So when we're walking to the bus this morning, she's got her bag there with her pocket, and she feels that there's fruit in the pocket that I put in there for today. And she pulls out what I thought was an orange, but it was a lemon because I'm colorblind. And so I'd packed her a lemon with her banana for lunch.
2: This is actually something that I don't know if you know this about Pugs, Jace, but he's real racist against fruit. He just thinks shocking. He'll just be, oh, his is a fruit. That's a fruit. They're all, you know.
1: Now, thankfully, she didn't take me packing her a lemon in her lunch as like a statement of some kind, but she did say to me, oh, this is the lemon from the other day. And I went, what? And she was like, yeah, on Monday, you packed me a lemon.
2: Mm.
1: Well, and I was like, oh, I thought it was an orange. So twice in the same week I've packed her the same lemon.
2: Oh, you put it back
1: because
2: in.
1: I thought it, well, because she put it back in the fruit bowl, so I thought it was another orange.
0: Can I just ask to clarify, is this all part of the role play?
1: Yeah.
0: You pack her a lemon, mm-hmm. and then you get home after work at night, she goes, you've been a naughty boy, Pug son.
1: And then she gets the lunch, lemon again. Yeah, and then she gets the lunch tray out and it all goes uphill from there.
2: Mm.
0: Yeah. Uphill?
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0: Soundgarden there on the radio. Hodaki Big Show this Wednesday evening. You know, fellas, I was reflecting today because it's become common knowledge that I got a new phone yesterday.
1: Pretty exciting stuff, man.
0: It is really exciting stuff, actually. I didn't think I cared about it, but I do care. Oh, was that my phone? Oh, yeah. Sounds good.
1: Can you put it on silent?
2: Have you not figured out the silent function?
1: Are you serious?
0: That's my daughter. It's like,
1: No. I don't. Like, can you Jace. Just do you know how to silence your phone?
0: Obviously.
1: Okay, just do it for me now.
0: Yeah. Okay. Harry, silent.
2: You have
0: please.
2: To touch the touch screen for it to work,
0: fellas. And I was thinking about how awesome it is, you know, and the generosity of the company to give me the phone, and how ironic it is too. That now we're sitting in this room here and you guys are sort of techno whizzes and you got your flash and our phones there. But yeah. Now Hoity J has the flashest phone of all compared to your shitters.
2: Jace, I can hear
0: and
2: your phone going off.
0: It's like I just had to chuckle to myself, you know. I've gone from having the worst phone
1: is
0: in
1: that
0: the
1: your phone ringing?
0: To sorry, that's my... It's my mum, I'll call her back. How do you actually...
1: Can you please just put it on silent, please?
0: Can you just... How do I...
2: Jace, it works the same as your other phone. It's got all the same functions.
0: Well, no, the actual buttons are different. But it's kind of ironic that, you know, now I've got the coolest phone in the group.
1: Yeah, cool. You so do.
0: Hey, but listen, because, you know, obviously last night I had to set it up.
1: Yeah, what was that like? Because I was picturing it and I was laughing.
0: And Kev, who's in charge of the phones, the technical department at NZ.
1: Phone Kev.
0: Yeah,
1: yeah.
0: Phone Kev.
1: He's a nice guy.
0: He explained it to me yesterday afternoon, right? And I've got to be honest, as we talked about on the show yesterday, it was the monkey in my head banging the drums together while he was talking to
1: Cymbals.
0: Me. All I remember is he said, for your old phone and your new phone, they've got to be side by side so your new phone can get all the sort of information that just goes douche, douche, douche,
1: across
0: douche,
1: to your new
0: across
1: one.
0: To your new one. So
2: it's
0: I
2: magical,
0: sat,
2: isn't it?
0: I sat them down on the little table there, the coffee table, and went, they both had power on.
1: So you put them both down next to each other, and you just stood back, hands on your hips, and went, okay, fellas, off you go.
0: That was pretty much it. All right, you fellas, do your stuff.
1: Do your stuff.
0: And it didn't happen. It didn't
1: work. Oh, you're
0: joking,
1: really?
0: But I was determined not to F and Jeff. I was like, cool, calm, Hoity J.
1: Because were you picturing us and how we'd take the piss out of you if you didn't do this?
0: Yes, like, totally. Of course I was.
1: Yeah, yeah, you're
0: good. Of course I was. Like, I've got this amazing phone, better than anyone's in the building now.
2: Okay.
0: And it's like, you know, I've got to do this properly.
1: Mm.
0: The first hurdle that I had was when I was going into the new phone, it said, just scan on your old phone this thing on
1: this
0: the
1: QR
0: new...
1: QR code.
0: This QR code on your new phone, and it'll just transfer all your stuff. And I was like...
1: Because your old phone...
0: My old phone doesn't have a scanner.
2: Go buy one for $70 in the App Store.
1: So did you? What did you do? Did you buy a QR code scanner?
0: Well, I did, but it was only $60. And so there on my old phone, which ironically has a scanner now, but I can't use it because it's all the other stuff's on my new phone.
1: Yeah, true. You'll have to buy that same scanner again on your new phone. I think it's $70 for the new one.
0: Well, this is the thing about my new phone is it's got its own inbuilt scanner.
1: Oh!
0: So I did that. Scanned it, beautiful, Bluetooth douche, and then it shat the bed again.
2: What did it do?
0: Douche, douche, douche.
2: Yeah, right.
1: Wow, okay, so your phone is shit. Obviously, you don't know how to silence it, but it's going okay?
0: It's going great, Gunson. Did you guys get that pic I sent you this morning, fellas?

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0: Foo Fighters there on the radio, Hodaki Big Show this Wednesday evening. The time is 5:49. Good news, fellas, I found the vibrate button. No more interruptions during the show from my phone.
1: Just moving forward, Jace, this is on his new phone. It's called Silence.
0: Oh, there's silent or vibrate.
1: Right, okay.
0: Yeah, I've got three options, man.
1: Oh. Yeah, so it is vibrating. Yeah. Nice work.
0: Good work. Can you do that again, Pugs?
1: Oh, can you stop calling him, please?
2: Sorry.
1: Very disturbing. Fellas, have you ever spent the day in the loo?
2: Yes, actually. I got food poisoning from Christmas ham once and spent 24 hours out both ends.
1: Sweet. And so while you were in the loo for that day, did you raise any funds at all for Bowel Cancer New Zealand?
2: No.
1: No, you didn't, Pug. See, that's where you went wrong. That's why Hodaki next week on Thursday the 25th from 6 a.m. for over 12 hours is broadcasting live from the top of the Sky Tower for the next edition of Day in Lieu.
0: On that front, by the way, Keezy, we'll be in and out all day.
1: Of what?
0: Of the the shows. And
1: oh, we'll be tagging in and out. Yeah.
0: Won't just be our show that we'll be on. We'll be on throughout the day. I don't know if you guys know this, because it's happening at Sky Tower, right?
1: Yeah.
0: I live in the CBD now, so I'll be able to pop in. I'll pop in for like morning tea and lunch and
1: Where
0: stuff.
1: Where do you live?
0: Oh, just in the CBD, but Keezy.
1: Nice. We'll be in and out. So we'll be in and out of Prebs, his show. Oh. We might tag in the morning with Brecky. We'll just be popping up throughout the day. And the great news is it's all in support of Bowel Cancer New Zealand, raising funds and starting conversations that could save lives, fellas. To donate, text Lou to 34833. You get a secure donation link, and you can head to dayandlou.co.nz for an online symptom checker. It's one of those sicknesses where if you catch symptoms early, it's very, very, very, very treatable.
0: Bloody oath.
1: Yeah. So do get involved. That's Thursday next week. Doing it from the top of the Sky Tower, the entire station. Jace is also for charity, walking up every single stairwell of the Sky Tower, which is a huge
2: sick,
1: call.
2: Man. Like, it's going to be awesome.
1: Legend. Yeah, you're a legend.
0: What charity am I doing that for?
1: Bowel Cancer New Zealand.
0: Oh, right.
2: Obviously.
1: Yeah.
0: Yeah.
1: Thanks, Jace. You're a legend, man.
0: How are you with heights, Pugs? You get a bit woozy?
2: Yes, I do.
0: God, it's going to be a debacle. Keezy's the same. So's same with Mogi.
1: Yeah, we're all scared of heights.
0: Yeah, just be Hoity J, just anchoring the fellas, making them feel secure.

0: Talking Heads there on the radio. Hodaki, big show this Wednesday evening. The time is 5:56. What's coming up after 6, Keezy?
1: Good question, Jace. After 6 on the Hodaki Big Show, Fruit Bowl Chat.
0: Yeah.
1: Just want to have a chat about what's in fruit bowls and what should and shouldn't be in
2: there.
1: Sorry,
2: is it Fruit Bowl Chat or is it what's on the fruit bowl?
1: Good question, Pugs. It is definitely Fruit Bowl Chat at this stage.
0: You sure that's not more suitable for after 7?
1: Like on the night show?
0: Yeah.
1: Yeah, could do, to be honest. Either. Anywhere that I'm allowed to broadcast quality content, I'm happy, Jace.
0: Yeah, cool, man.
1: But no, we'll probably do that straight after 6. And, of course, meetpattynips69@gmail.com, a real email address. You can send questions in. It's an advice segment, and you can win prizes. That's what's coming up.
0: So good.
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8: In this update, the ACC minister says he's surprised by how many Kiwis are injured in gyms and gardens. The agency's latest injuries report reveals the scheme paid out just over $930 million in 2025 for 37,000 injuries in and around home. A round of applause from the government for improved attendance stats. Associate Education Minister David Seymour has told a parliamentary select committee rates have been getting better this year. Government agency bosses will work through restructure proposals in coming months. The government's ordered a cap of 55,000 public servants by mid-2029. Customs seized 8.3 million cigarettes in the first 4 months of the year, the equivalent of 69,000 a day. And the government's committing an extra $80 million to aged care providers to help them respond to rising demand. Health New Zealand will increase funding by 4% for 2026 and 2027. And that's news.
20: Hauraki Sport with Maxraft. There's a raft of reasons to choose Maxraft insulated concrete slabs. Their bases meet code, cut costs and reduce waste.
8: To sport and football genius, Lionel Messi has equaled the World Cup record of 16 goals with a hat-trick against Algeria as Argentina started their title defence with a 3-0 win. New South Wales are desperate to start well in tonight's State of Origin 2 in Melbourne. Returning half Mitch Moses says Queensland has swamped the Blues early in recent contests and they're determined that won't happen again.
21: We haven't started well the last few Origins and there's no hiding that. So I think if we can play the long game and then connect up as a spine as much as possible, I think we'll put ourselves in a good position to be able to start well and obviously win the game.
8: Kick-off at the MCG is at 10:05. An overseas-bound flanker, Devon Flanders, has been granted a dream farewell, one of two changes to the Hurricanes' lineup for Saturday's Super Rugby Grand Final against the Chiefs in Wellington. And that's sport. I'm Wendy Petrie.
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0: Yeah, welcome back, you massive backbones. Hope your Wednesday night's going off. You're listening to The Big Show, brought to you by Reburger.
2: Beef, chicken, vegan and vegetarian options. Reburger, redefining the norm.
23: Yum.
0: Yeah, great stuff. Speaking of yum food, what's on the plate tonight, fellas?
1: What's
2: with
1: on the
2: me,
1: dinner?
2: Keezy.
1: With no, that's on Tuesdays, Bugs. For dinner tonight, I'm not stoked, to be honest. I messaged my wife. I said, well, what's on the dinner tonight with me, Keezy?
0: She must love it when you do that.
1: Yeah.
0: Thus the divorce lawyer.
1: She said, tofu pasta.
2: Yum.
1: Tofu pasta, red pepper tofu, and then you blend it all together and put it on pasta, a bit of parmesan on top.
2: Yep. I'm into that.
1: And a few chilies.
2: I'd give that a go. The chilies, did you say?
1: Dried chilies.
2: Oh.
0: That enrages me.
1: Does it? It's just pasta, Jason.
0: Pasta and tofu? No, sorry, Bob. Not in my time, you won't.
1: Not in your time.
2: Not on my plate with me, Hoity J.
1: Were you going to say not in my house? You won't. What are you having for dinner, Jace?
0: Very excited, fellas. Hot pot.
2: Yum.
1: Oh, because you didn't have it last night.
0: Didn't have it last night.
1: Now
0: we had the dal last night.
1: So
0: I said, come on, darling, let's, you know, we bought this, let's eat it.
2: After Mogi Priya pressured you in the show yesterday.
0: Yeah, let's get it out of the way so I can get back
1: That's
0: to my
1: what you
0: hot
1: said
0: pot.
1: To your wife's delicious dal. You said, let's get this out of the way.
2: First of all, he bought it from the supermarket.
1: Oh, did you? The dal?
0: Yeah, it's bloody good. Hey, but listen, I tell you what's exciting, because you can get all sorts of different sauces for your hot pot. Tonight I'm going for the green pepper sauce.
2: Yeah, Jace, that sounds really good.
0: Yeah.
1: That is so great.
0: Yeah,
1: I'm
0: man.
1: Stoked for you, man. The funny part is, you're actually really stoked about this, aren't you?
0: I totally am. I love it, man. I love it.
1: It's like whenever I know that it's dumpling day. It's like, got a little spring in my step, man. Let's go. Pugs, what are you having?
2: I'm getting Reburger.
1: Really?
2: Yeah, I actually am. So I got a gig tonight, and around the corner is my chosen Reburger. So I'm going to be heading over there, getting a little bite.
1: Nice. What do you think you'll get? Have you looked at the menu?
2: Usually I'm a Regent Red guy or a Super Nash.
1: Yeah.
2: And then obviously fries. And then sometimes I get a little tendy on the side.
0: Will your fries be loaded, Pugs?
2: No, because usually when they load them, I think it's mostly, there's a meat. Do they put meat on them?
1: Yeah, some of them do, some of them don't.
2: If I can get one without meat, then 100%. I think you can at Reburger.
0: Yeah, jalapeno maybe?
2: Yeah, yum.
1: 100%. Well, that's bloody exciting stuff.
3: Yeah.
1: Speaking of food, fellas, coming up next, fruit bowl chat.
0: Yeah.
1: What the do's and don'ts of a fruit bowl, what you can put in there, what you can't put in there. And this has come about because my fruit bowl at the moment is an absolute shambles. And that's not a euphemism.
0: Here's Sheehan.

0: Yes, indeed. The Strokes there on the radio, Hodaki. Big show this Wednesday evening. Time being 14 minutes past 6 o'clock.
1: Which means it's time for...
2: Apples, oranges, pears, mandarins, persimmons, tomatoes, technically, fruit bowl chat with me.
1: Quite a lot of mustard on that sting, isn't it? Good stuff, Pugs.
3: It's fruit bowl chat, man.
1: Good work,
3: it's
1: mate.
3: It's a big deal. This is your moment, Keezy.
0: It was great stuff.
1: Let's not make my big segment about the sting, all right? Let's not get bogged down on how great that sting was.
0: Hit us.
1: Fellas, what's your stance on fruit bowls?
3: I'm fruit bowl positive.
1: Okay. Jace?
0: They annoy the crap out of me.
1: What? Of course they. What could they possibly do that could annoy the crap out of you?
0: We put them on the bench in the kitchen there.
1: Yeah,
3: what,
1: where they go?
3: Raw dog and the fruit on the bench.
0: No, no, in a bowl, Pugs.
3: Right,
0: it's
3: so a fruit bowl
0: chat.
3: Okay.
0: He's just...
1: Eyes here, please. So you have a fruit bowl.
0: Yes.
1: It's on your bench.
0: But the only person that really eats fruit in my house is my wife.
1: Right.
0: And so it's filled with fruit that goes off and then attracts fruit flies.
1: Right, okay. So
0: and it drives me absolutely nuts.
1: Right, okay.
0: So you'll have kiwi fruit in there, for example. Just goes all shrivelly and grody. You'll have apples in there and they go all flowery. You'll have nanas in there.
1: Nanas?
0: And they'll go all brown.
1: What's wrong with that?
0: It's just disgusting.
1: Right, okay, so you're anti-fruit bowl.
0: I'm anti-fruit bowl.
1: And you're fruit bowl positive, Pugs. I'm fruit bowl positive as well. Here's a list of things that are in my fruit bowl currently. You tell me whether or not that it's all G, all right? Here we go. Just getting up a photo of my fruit bowl. Nanas.
3: Yes.
0: Suppose so.
3: Yeah.
1: Sweet. Couple of can I get the correct sting there?
3: Yeah.
1: Nanas. Me. Yeah, good. Granny Smith apples. All G. You happy with that, Jace?
0: Well, I mean, I hate it all, but, you know, I suppose...
1: What the hell did a Granny Smith do to you? You hate it.
0: Well, no, I mean, if it's going to be in a fruit bowl, then that's fine.
3: You hate vitamins, eh?
0: Yes.
1: Other than D. You love D. Mandarins, a couple of mandarins off my mandarin tree.
0: It'll just shrivel up and dry. And...
1: Or you can eat them. A lemon off my lemon tree. Just one.
3: Ooh, that's just triggered me a little bit.
1: Just one lemon. Happy with that, Jace?
0: Yes.
1: Tomatoes?
0: Well, only if they're not very ripe.
3: Yeah, see, I'm on the fence about this.
1: You're on the fence about tomatoes. They are, I would say, ready to eat. A couple of ready-to-eat tomatoes. Not soft, but ready to go.
3: No, I mean, you're not incorrect. It's a fruit.
1: It's a fruit. It's a fruit bowl, right?
3: I'll give you that.
1: Okay. What about a shallot?
0: No. That goes in a separate bowl with the ginger and the garlic.
1: Oh, the root bowl.
0: Yes.
1: Have you got a root bowl, have you?
0: Yes.
1: Where's that?
3: It's got all those keys in it.
1: Garlic?
0: No.
1: Feijoa from my feijoa tree.
0: Yes.
1: Okay, great.
0: Feijoa.
1: Feijoa. What about this brown onion? Brown onion.
3: Yeah, that's a veggie bowl. This is the produce bowl.
1: So what's happened? That's everything that's in my fruit bowl, by the way. It's turned into a sort of fruit cum root bowl. Which is a sentence I never thought I'd say.
0: Fruit cum root bowl.
1: Yeah, where do you stand on those?
0: Hate it.
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0: Yes, indeed. Rage Against the Machine there on the Radio Hodaki Big Show this Wednesday evening. The time is 26 minutes past 6 o'clock.
1: Fellas, you know how I know quite a lot about NRL and the Waz and stuff like that? Well, good news. Bitch has come back and they've asked me to host another pot with the listeners so I can turn that vast NRL knowledge into hopefully winnings for the listeners, which is bloody exciting. This week, Sunday's game is the Warriors-Cowboys Takaha Stadium down in Christchurch. First game for the Waz in the new stadium, fellas.
2: That is actually exciting.
1: Thank you, Pugs.
2: That's really good. Yeah.
1: Thanks, Pugs. You excited about that, Jace?
0: Sorry, what?
1: I've been asked to host another pot, man.
0: Oh, right. Yeah,
1: yeah, yeah. Yeah. So currently it hasn't been going too well, to be honest.
0: Yeah, actually, just on that front, can I remind the audience?
1: Yeah.
0: Of an extraordinary statistic. Keezy's had two pots.
1: Three pots.
0: Oh, three pots.
1: Yeah. Old three pots Keezy.
0: Really?
1: Yeah.
0: Oh, so how many bets have you had now?
1: Same amount.
0: 50?
1: Yeah.
0: He's had 50 bets. Not a word of a lie. He's lost 49.
1: Yeah, but I got one, though.
0: Yeah, but that's because he picked both sides to win.
1: People in the chat on the pot were like, Keezy, just pick both, man. That way you've just at least got a win to your name.
0: That's the only win he's had in 50 bets. Unbelievable.
1: The worst part is it's actually very believable. If you're keen to join in, man, you want to get rich with old Keezy, get the Betcha app there, download it, jump into Bet Social, use the invite code Backbone, join the pot, interact with me in the chat there and all the other backbones. I'll be down there live at the game, actually, at Takaha Stadium in Christchurch. Very excited.
0: I've got to say, actually, it does look like a bloody amazing stadium that they've got down there.
1: It does.
0: It's a shame, actually, that the Crusaders got their asses handed to them in the semis, because it would have been great to have another match there for the public. But sport, isn't it,
1: so
0: fellas?
1: So much sympathy for the Crusaders.
0: Yeah.
1: Don't forget, R18, bet responsibly, but do go and get involved. I'll be heading down to Christchurch this weekend, fellas.
0: I believe Mania's down there as well, fellas.
1: Is he?
0: Yeah.
2: I asked him if he would come on for like a Waz preview chat with us on Friday. He said no. He said, I'm out, man.
1: But also,
2: and then he goes, isn't Keezy going? I'm like, yeah.
1: Well, the thing is, we don't need him to talk about being down there and talk about the Waz because I'm on the show. I can literally do that for you guys.
2: Yeah, I kind of want a Mania. He's on breakfast.
1: He's on breakfast?
2: He's on the breakfast show, yeah.
1: Dog's breakfast, more like. Hey, Jace?
0: There's the Black Keys.
1: Jace.

0: Sublime there on the radio. Hodaki Big Show this Wednesday evening. Fellas, let's give out some advice.
1: Hey, Purdy Nip 69
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3: Get in touch with the fellas.
0: With the fellas!
4: Jace, it's super annoying, man. Come on. Go ahead, Pugs.
5: Thanks, man. It's a real
4: with
5: email.
4: With the fellas! Nah, it's quite fun to do that, Jace. I can see why you do it.
0: Yeah, totally, man.
4: It's great. Carry on, Pugs. Sorry, man.
5: No more sympathy. 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Send in your advice. We keep it anonymous, unless you specifically request otherwise, I suppose. This one comes from Anonymous. G'day, fellas. I'm a dad with two young kids. I'm still reasonably young, so I still enjoy getting steamed like old Keezy. I've got a decent job that involves a bit of work, travel, and entertaining clients. Now, I'm not on Game of Two Halves or Dog Squad money, but it's a decent way to make a living. I've got an upcoming work trip to Perth with my workmates staying at the casino where I will be wining and dining clients with others from my office. As you fellas have experience in this field, how do I maintain the facade that this is work to my wife and not an excuse to get pissed with my workmates as we do reputational damage to our company? Cheers, Anonymous.
4: Mm. So, I guess the interesting thing about us, Jace, when we do a trip for work is we're not worried about reputational damage.
0: No. Well, there's no reputation to damage.
4: It's gone. It's long gone.
5: It's sort of part of the brand, isn't it?
0: Well, yeah, it's like an expectation of us to be pieces of shit.
4: Like when we came back from Magic Round the first time, missed flights, cost the company a fortune, blah, blah, blah, and they were like, hey, well done, guys.
0: Yeah. I think also, but what he's also talking about is the conundrum of going on a big piss out overseas while your wife stays at home and looks after all the kids.
4: And this is where you have to, like, my wife's great at this. She literally, I say to her, geez, Magic Round's coming up. It's going to be a big one. She's like, oh, you have to get stuck in, won't you? You know, because you have to. It's what is expected of you. And it's like, yeah, yeah. She's like, oh, we'll have fun, you know, blah, blah, blah. Like, if you can somehow get your wife to understand that, yes, this is fun, but it's also important, then that could go a long way. Otherwise, if she gets upset, you could do nice things for her, like making her lunch every day, for example.
0: Just disregard everything that Keezy just said.
5: Oh, okay.
0: Just disregard it.
5: Yeah, yeah, yeah.
4: What do you mean disregard it?
0: This is advice for a successful marriage for everyone. Just lie.
4: Lie.
0: Oh. Lie.
4: Right, okay.
0: And keep lying and never stop lying. As soon as you stop lying, you're in a world of trouble. So just say, it's work. I don't know what you're upset about. I'm doing this for us.
4: Right.
0: I'm earning money to pay the bills.
4: How dare you?
0: All of that sort of stuff. Just lie. And then when you go over there, get steam, do what you do, come back and go, oh, that was hard yakka.
4: Yeah, okay.
0: Jeez, I was worked to the bone. I didn't have a bloody any time
5: sort
0: off.
5: Sort of as you reek of booze, you just talk through it.
0: Yes.
4: Well, what you've got to do there is then you have to double down on it by being like, hey, I know I've just got home, but I'm going to need a day off.
0: Yes.
4: Just because I just worked so hard. And then she'd be thinking, no one would double down like that. They'd have to be a massive idiot.
0: Totally.
4: That's a good idea,
0: Jace. That's a really good bit of advice there, Keezy. Come home and say, look, I'm feeling a bit woozy.
4: Yeah.
0: They work me like a bastard, so I'll need a couple of days. And just on that, would you mind going to get me some spicy noodles?
4: Or a hot pot.
0: Or a hot pot and or dumplings.
5: Do you guys not think that if this anonymous person was like pulling their weight around the house and like doing their bit with the kids, that it just wouldn't be an issue for them to take a break with the wife?
4: What? I don't think it's got anything to do with it.
0: Yeah, but he makes his makes her lunch.
4: Yeah, I know he does, but I don't think that's got anything to do with anything. Pugs.
5: Oh.
4: Yeah, but you'll get there.
0: Yeah, no.
5: Cheers.
0: Thanks for chipping in.
5: 50.
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7: 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Like an easel? 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
0: Oh.
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this is Andy from The Response. You're about to check out our new track, Hollow Hour. We sharpened this one up on the road during our Australia and New Zealand tour, and now it's ready for you.

0: Well, there you go, you mad bastards. 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
1: It's got a bit of flavours, shapes in your teeth there, sort of on your mouth, Jase.
0: What was the podcast outro clip?
2: Are you kidding me?
1: You're just going to eat deeply unprofessional.
2: You're just going to eat shapes through this entire outro. Is that what we're doing?
1: Man, you're hard to work with, Jase. Anyway, this clip's about how easy I am to work with.
2: Well, I have noticed a thing in Pugs recently where you cannot get an answer out of him without waiting for the smart-ass comment first.
1: Yeah.
2: And then you have to wait for that. Then you have to go, okay, cool, can we do that now?
1: Well, them's and the rules.
0: I actually find Pugs sound really easy to work with.
2: Right, so I love how you go, me and Keezy, blah, blah, blah. Hey, Keezy. Then Keezy says something and then you go, actually, I don't agree with that at all. You guys are assholes, man.
0: I don't know what you're talking about.
2: What are you talking about? I don't know what you're talking about. All I can hear is you chewing on shapes.
1: Yeah, you're like sucking it out of your teeth.
0: Come on.
1: From flavour.
0: Let's be serious, please. Still a professional radio show.
2: Good point, Jase. On a serious note, mate, you're off to get a hot pot.
0: Yeah, man.
2: Exciting?
0: Yeah, green pepper. I'm going for the green pepper sauce.
2: What's in the hot pot?
1: Yeah, what do you put in your hot pot?
2: And for the listeners that don't know, what is a hot pot?
0: You basically get your own little bowl.
2: A pot,
0: and you just fill it with all, and there's just an array of ingredients.
2: What temperature's the pot?
0: Cold.
2: What?
0: And then
1: Hang on a minute.
0: But you pickle your ingredients.
2: You pickle them.
0: No, you pick them.
1: That must take ages.
0: No, not very long. And then you give it to the dude and you choose a sauce to cook it in.
2: Right, green pepper.
0: Green pepper or Szechuan pepper or whatever it is.
2: Is it all pepper?
0: It's all tends to be spicy.
2: Right.
0: They take it away, they cook it up for you in like 5 minutes, bring it out a steaming bowl of spicy goodness.
1: We have a different idea of hot pot. When I think hot pot, I go to the place where you cook it yourself.
0: Right.
1: And you have a pot of broth on like a portable cooker.
0: Yes.
1: And that has your chosen broth in it, and they top it up with more water, and you're adding stuff as you go, as you like, from like a buffet.
0: Right, okay.
2: Right.
0: One's better. Keezy, you're having gross.
2: Nah, my wife's at text saying she's listening to the show and she doesn't feel like pasta tonight either.
0: Yeah, good.
2: So she's going to have leftover butter chicken and I'm going to make my own homemade chicken burger when I get home. Just throw some stuff together.
1: Now, yeah, when you God have the that. Burger, is that chicken going to be butterflied in the burger?
2: Split? Nah, it's these little frozen fillet things, like a whole fillet. I'm just going to get one of them out, put it in the air fryer there, get a bun out, some mayo, a bit of sweet chili there. And
0: yeah, okay.
2: Oh, what, you can bang on about pepper sauce.
1: Wrong hot pot.
0: Pugs.
2: Enjoy your gig, Pugs.
0: Hey, yeah, you're going to a gig, I believe.
1: Yes, it's an artist I haven't listened to before, but apparently Prebs was saying they're experimental piano.
2: Great.
1: And he's going to be there, and it's at a venue I've never been to before, but there's a Reberg around the corner, so I'm going to hit that for dinner and then just sort of mosey on over.
2: Good,
0: mate.
1: Yeah, man.
0: Hey, thanks for listening to the show. Make sure you check out the Instagram. Make sure you check out the podcast. The fellas will be back same time, same place tomorrow. Till then, good night.
2: Bye.
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2: I've been presented with an opportunity to acquire one of my all-time purchases, but I'm just a little bit iffy about it. 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Well, my missus is. 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And I was like, what are we going to put the sign on? 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It's like, full-size Stormtrooper?
0: The Hauraki Breakfast with Jeremy Wells and Manaya Stewart. 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

0: Kia ora, this is Paul from Midwave Breaks, and you're about to check out our latest single, A Thousand Years. This track actually takes some inspiration from classic DJ producers, the likes of Avicii, where you have a strong melodic hook that repeats throughout the song. We love the positive energy of this track. The lyrics talk about being eternally comfortable with the one you love. In good times, tough times, knowing that you'll be together through it all, no matter how long.
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1: Everybody's talked about them being the team of the future.
0: First, there was Paris, then Munich, and last year it was Texas, and now Sydney for the Rugby League Grand Final.
1: A Grand Final!
0: 3 nights, 5-star hotel, races, harbour, zero chance of an early night. Jerry, Mania, and ACC head G Lane have done many a beer garden tour before. 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
2: I've been presented with an opportunity to acquire one of my all-time purchases, but I'm just a little bit iffy about it. So, as you guys know, I'm in the throes of planning a wedding. Well, my missus is. But a lot of times people will put a sign out the front. And I was like, what are we going to put the sign on? Like an easel? Or just like, yeah, well, it could be anything you want, I suppose. It's like, full-size Stormtrooper?
0: Oh. The Hauraki Breakfast with Jeremy Wells and Manoia Stewart. 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

0: This is Lauren from Tadpole. You're about to check out our new track, Falling Into You. The song is about falling for someone new unexpectedly and the confusion that comes with it, contemplating what to do and what happens next, and then finally embracing the feeling of letting go of control.
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Sophia Hodaki, Kiwi music that rocks. 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
1: Everybody's talked about them being the team of the future.
0: First, there was Paris, then Munich, and last year it was Texas, and now Sydney for the Rugby League Grand Final.
1: A Grand Final!
0: 3 nights, 5-star hotel, races, harbour, zero chance of an early night. Jerry, Mania and ACC head G Lane have done many a beer garden tour before. 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All thanks to Export Ultra. The beer for here.
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0: Hey, this is Ewan from Pieces of Molly, and you're about to hear our new track, Don't Take Me to the Disco You Call Rock and Roll. 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
1: A Grand Final!
0: 3 nights, 5-star hotel, races, harbour, zero chance of an early night. Jerry, Mania and ACC head G Lane have done many a beer garden tour before. 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

0: This is Lauren from Tadpole. You're about to check out our new track, Falling Into You. The song is about falling for someone new unexpectedly and the confusion that comes with it, contemplating what to do and what happens next, and then finally embracing the feeling of letting go of control.
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0: Kia ora, this is Paul from Midwave Breaks, and you're about to check out our latest single, A Thousand Years. This track actually takes some inspiration from classic DJ producers, the likes of Avicii, where you have a strong melodic hook that repeats throughout the song. We love the positive energy of this track. The lyrics talk about being eternally comfortable with the one you love. In good times, tough times, knowing that you'll be together through it all, no matter how long.
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0: heading off on an international flight. Another so-called work trip with ACC head G-Lane. The Export Ultra Beer Garden Tour is back, and this year the beer garden is a grand one.
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17: 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The green light flashes, the flags go up. 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
1: I told you I don't know anything about any setup. 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
1: Yes, big boy.
0: Write me a trailer for The Music Jury.
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0: What the hell?
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0: Bloody AI.
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0: Angie, can you make The Music Jury trailer?
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17: In this update, we're about to see how strong the economy was recovering before the Iran war really kicked in, with GDP data for March out this morning. Because of flow-on effects of the war and fuel crisis, it's likely the economy shrank again after March. There are more jobs being advertised right now, but landing ones getting harder, with more people applying for each role. Rob Clark from SEEK says ad numbers are up over the past year, but applications are still high by historical standards.
18: If we continue to grow in terms of job ads, then we will start to see the application rates come down. But we're a wee way away from getting to levels that we saw several years ago.
17: A Christchurch mum is pleading for answers about her daughter Rowena Walker, who vanished 10 months ago and is now presumed dead. Detective Senior Sergeant Joe Carolan.
2: She's beside herself and just needs answers. No parent should have to go through life not knowing what's happened to their child, and that's the reality that she's facing.
17: Police believe foul play is involved. Her partner was the last confirmed to see her alive but isn't talking. And a year after a fire wiped out New World Victoria Park, Foodstuffs says plans for the rebuild are locked in. They're now getting ready to start construction, just waiting on the green light from regulators. In sport with Export Ultra, the beer for here. England have quickly put a lid on a long-awaited Black Cap celebration late on day one of the second cricket test at the Oval. Tom Blundell reached a 12th test half-century, the only visiting batsman to pass 50 so far. However, two balls later, he was enticed by spinner Jacob Bethel on Sky Sport.
19: Gone! Excellent catch. They did try to take down Jacob Bethel, and it cost them a wicket. That is an excellent catch.
17: So the Black Caps are 272 for 6 late in the day, having been sent in to bat first. And Queensland have forced the State of Origin series into a Game 3 decider with a 44-24 victory over New South Wales in Melbourne. In that sport, I'm Bryn Rudkin.
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1: Jerry and Manaya, the Hauraki Breakfast.
21: Welcome along to the Hauraki Breakfast, Thursday the, looks like, 18th of June.
3: And that's because it is. It is the 18th of June. Welcome in, it's great to be here. How foggy this morning. She's a pea super out there. She's a pea super. It's the kind of morning that reminded me of my grandmother. She used to talk about her grandfather in the Orkney Isles. The fog would get so thick that they would drive their cattle from one place down the road to the next in the morning. Hole in the fog would still be there in the afternoon when they came back. That's what it felt like this morning.
21: You're going to say the fog was so thick they used to put it into a pot and eat it.
3: They canned it. Quick check-in on the back alley root canal router. How's it going?
22: Oh, I haven't had my codeine for the morning yet.
3: It must be going all right then.
22: Yeah, nah, it's... Wow. It's that numb pain. And it's the scary thing is... It's not the canine tooth that's the one next to it, but now the canine tooth feels like it's dying as well.
3: Uh-oh. Watch them out, man. Go to Turkey.
22: That should be all right, eh?
3: Go to Turkey. Get the whole thing done.
22: That's a good idea. I could get so much done in Turkey.
3: You could.
22: Have you seen the state of me?
3: You've seen the state of Stan Wallace?
21: Do you need that tooth, Ruta? I mean, what's that tooth for?
22: Nah, I'll probably just get a gold one in the end. It'll be fine. I'd look good with a gold
3: tooth.
22: You
3: would look like Manu Bajabai.
22: Yeah.
21: Hey, Jagan, when you smile, it's just like a... Welcome along. Nice to have you with us.

0: 6 past Simon 6 Ball. On the Hodaki Breakfast. What's going on? What's going on? What's
1: going on? What's going on? No!
0: What is going on? Oh, the cricket's going
2: on. I've got a clear view of it. And if you just listen to the Bespoke podcast, the first bite of the cherry before you're listening to the podcast version of this live radio show, it's going to be a lot of cricket chat. But the Black Caps have just wrapped up day one of the second test. Very confusing day one, very confusing second test. A lot of outs, three debutants for England. Kane Williamson obviously out for New Zealand. And at stumps, I believe it was Phillips and Jamieson at the crease.
0: Yeah, that's right, 291 for seven. 291 for seven.
2: I don't think it's a bad score for a much better batting surface than the last one.
0: Yeah.
2: But I'm watching Simon Dole on the coverage right now as they put the covers on behind him. Looks like a glorious day in, where are they?
0: London,
2: I've heard of that.
0: London.
2: Don't love the brown on beige into the blue shirt, but what I do love is Dooley's hairline, man. What if I told you the greatest comeback in cricket wasn't on the pitch? It was on the top of Simon Dole's head.
0: Has he had a bit of work done on the top of his head, Simon Dole?
2: I think he has visited Dooley. Turkey. I think Dooley's been to Turkey.
3: Yeah, I reckon you probably could have stopped at that. Has he had a bit of work done? Full stop.
0: He's looking, on his face.
2: He's looking good, man.
0: Dooley.
2: He's looking good. And
3: he's 56 now?
2: Is he?
3: Yeah.
0: Dooley.
2: Yeah. Doesn't look a
3: Dooley.
2: You could be anywhere between 40 and 50 something. But what I was thinking when I was looking at him, Jerry, is I started thinking about you. And I started thinking about what's next for you. Because I worry for you. And I thought, because he's just a tall guy in a suit. Did he play for New Zealand? Maybe. I don't know that most of the English cricket fans probably would know whether he did or not. Could there conceivably be a future for you where you go over to the subcontinent and masquerade as a cricket pundit?
0: Former Black Cap.
2: Yeah, former Black Cap Jeremy Wells.
0: Well, there's been enough of them.
2: Yeah.
0: I mean, I suppose the only issue that's stopping me from doing that, because that is a good idea.
2: There's a bit of rupee to be made over there.
0: Yeah, I think back in the 1940s and 50s, I think it was very possible, particularly if no one could get their hand on a Wisden cricket annual.
2: Yes.
0: But the problem is crick info. Mm. So immediately someone's just like, I'm going to have a look up this guy's career.
2: Yeah.
0: And then they realise that, you know, the highest level of cricket that I ever played was, you know, senior C, club cricket.
2: Yeah.
0: So,
2: first 11's probably even higher than that.
0: Well, yeah.
2: Oh, but I would say that I feel like cricket fans in India aren't, for the most part, like that. Like, I noticed that in the World Cups that they've hosted there recently, T20, and I think there's an ODI one, they actually don't know the rest of their team. They only know Kohli and Bumrah. And then the rest of them, they don't really know. There's not a big cheer for a lot of the other players. So they certainly don't know any of our players. So I feel like you could really pass yourself off as, you know, former player Jeremy Wells.
3: Do you have to be a former player to make it big as a broadcaster? Because if I think of someone like Laura McGoldrick, she's doing very well in India. And she didn't play international cricket. So
2: it's
0: she has something that I don't have.
3: What's that?
2: She's got a few
0: looks.
2: Things.
3: Oh, okay.
2: Yeah.
3: All right.
0: I think that really helps.
2: Well, would it kill you to transition then, perhaps?
0: I could definitely get a set of bolt-ons, if it's possible for me.
2: Certainly possible.
0: I've talked about this before, actually, on this very show, the possibility of maybe getting some breast augmentation.
2: Yeah.
0: It's certainly going to be a point of difference.
2: Oh, I think a long-standing career like yours is only possible through the ability to pivot, change, transform, become that chameleon, and I think that's probably the logical next step for you. Bolt-on set of yoppers off to the subcontinent.
0: Maybe we need to talk to Dooley, because I think a set of bolt-ons on Dooley would be quite good.

0: It's 13 past 6 on the Hideki Breakfast.
1: I've been crunching some numbers, fellas, as I often do while I was sitting at home yesterday. I thought, you know what? Let me bust the abacus out. Does it feel to anyone else like there have been more draws in this Football World Cup than ever before?
0: Weren't there more draws yesterday, the day before yesterday, than have ever been in the history of World Cups? I'm pretty sure it was. I think it was a full day of draws.
1: Yeah, what day did we play? Tuesday?
0: Tuesday.
1: Every game that day was a draw.
0: Yeah.
1: Yeah. And so I thought, well, how would you have gone if you had put all of your money on a draw? If you had to bet every game of the World Cup to be a draw, where would you be at right now?
0: Yep.
1: Well, I've crunched the numbers, fellas. So far, this is as of last night. So any game that's just kicked off at stupid o'clock, I'm not counting that. It's been 19 matches. 8 have been draws.
0: Yeah.
1: Obviously, famously, Spain and Cape Verde. We'll talk about that goalkeeper from there later on as well. New Zealand and Iran. So if you had to put a dollar on every draw in the match, obviously you would have staked $19. You would have won 11 of those. I can't check the TAB's prices retrospectively. The World Cup draw prices, though, generally sit somewhere between $3 and $4.50.
0: Yeah, that was what the draw was paying there with New Zealand. Iran was paying $3.50.
1: So if we split the diff and we call it 3.5,
0: yep,
1: you would be, if you'd put a dollar on every match to be a draw, you'd be up $9. So that's about a
0: 50.
1: Yeah, about a 50 cent return.
0: Yeah.
1: Is that right?
0: Yep.
1: I'm bad at maths. 42.1% of matches have ended in draws so far, which is well above the historical World Cup average of about 25 to 30%. So if that continues,
0: yeah,
1: we are printing money.
0: Oh, I like what you're doing here.
1: Yeah.
0: Working some kind of algorithm. Is it a low level algorithm? Yes.
1: Does it get any lower? No. But I can only go off past performance. And I don't know. It definitely felt like, at least the eye test was, there's way more draws this time around than ever before. Now, granted, I don't watch football, so...
0: Yeah.
1: But I just think it's probably worth doing.
0: Put the house on the draw. Is this right, Rudy? You're a stats man. You know numbers.
2: Yep.
0: Does this add up to you? So, return from 8 winning bets, $28 after putting $19 on. I mean, you're looking at a tidy profit there.
2: Yeah, and, you know, as Manaya said, he's using the $3.50 average, but then be up $9, 42.1%. Plus, also, obviously, the All Whites love a draw, because now that's four in a row, dating back 16 years.
1: Historically.
0: Yeah. So our next game is against Egypt.
1: Yes.
0: And that is on Saturday?
2: Monday.
0: And that's in Vancouver.
1: Monday. Yeah, yes. Vancouver. Much smaller ground.
0: Right.
1: Which I don't think our players will care too much about. An Egyptian pundit has reached out to me. We may be able to get them on the show.
0: Is that right?
1: Yeah, they don't speak English, but we'll work on something around that. But yeah, I am. This is something to take into consideration ahead of tomorrow's three-way that pays, I think.
0: Yeah.
1: I think put the house on the draw. Plus, if you're actually watching the game, I've always thought money on the draw, on the one hand, yes, you're betting against excitement. On the other hand is, if there's not going to be a winner here, at least I make money.
0: Yep.
1: I'm the winner.
0: No, I like that.
2: I'm going to try it out today. Okay, so today you got England versus Croatia, draw $3.70. Ghana-Panama, draw $3.10. Uzbekistan-Colombia, draw $4.50. I'm going to chuck a three-way that pays on it.
0: Put the house on the draw.
2: What about $5?
0: Yep. $5. I think you may have just accidentally cracked...
1: I've cracked it.
0: Gambling.
1: Unfortunately, they're going to shut the TAB down. They're our biggest partner, too. God damn it. Coming up next, I take Export Ultra down.

0: past six on the Hauraki Breakfast. Excuse me.
1: You're good, man.
0: 1 week today, Radio Hauraki's Day in Lieu is back, and we are doing it this time from 200 metres up Auckland's Sky Tower. A 12-hour live broadcast.
1: Yeah, that's right. It's we're talking. It's the who's who, the Hauraki crew, but the who's who of guests. Anyway, everyone who's anyone is going to be there next Thursday, and we're just talking straight up about bowel cancer. Obviously, Di's going to be in there. He's a great advocate for the cause. I really enjoyed it last year. From a selfish perspective, obviously, doing what we can to spread the word about getting checked early, but also just the people that we got to see. I played one-on-one basketball against Ian Jones. The same competitiveness that made him an All Black still lingers within him.
0: Yeah.
1: And quite a handy basketballer.
0: I heard he dunked all in your face.
1: Yep. Yeah.
0: And then went in your face.
1: I would say rim protection. And I was putting a lot of pressure on his rim.
0: Yep.
1: But he had the rim protection to deal with it. Went up for a layup. I got to be honest, I was a bit weak with it. You got to go up stronger than that against an All Black. And yeah. He spiked that thing into next week. So
0: former All Black Ian Jones has kept himself in very good nick. I mean, he does a lot of ocean swimming.
1: Yes.
0: The man's an athlete.
1: The man is an athlete.
0: And he's got big ticker, and he'll always have big
1: and
0: ticker.
1: And you can't coach that.
0: Can't coach ticker.
1: What I loved and hated at the same time was got to talk to Tom Abercrombie. Obviously Breakers legend. We talked a little bit of NBA with him. Afterwards there was a basketball hoop there, as we just mentioned. He was having a little shoot around with Hordy J. Hordy J threw up some slop, it went in, he walked off the court, he'll never shoot another basketball again. And it was just, on the one hand I was like, good on you, Jace, and on the other hand I was just like, how dare you do Tom Abercrombie like that.
0: So Radio Hauraki's Day in Lieu, supporting bowel cancer and starting conversations that could save lives. 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
1: Don't wait for next Thursday for that either. 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
0: This is the Hauraki Breakfast.

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1: After 7 o'clock, let's talk about what you would do if you could have your fingers dispensing liquids. So you got five fingers.
2: Yep.
3: Well, and I got 10. But
4: I've got 8.
3: Countless. A lot of people where I'm from get accused of having 6 on each hand, so I'm pretty proud of having 5.
1: Would you go? Okay, so we're talking about being able to dispense liquids out of each of your fingers.
3: Yep.
1: Would you go both? Are you looking at 10 liquids? Go.
3: You'd have to assume so.
1: It's a lot of liquids.
3: You'd have to assume so. Plus, allegations that we're in the pocket of Big Biscuit. And I see our man Kyle Sandilands, the Aussie shock jock, got a $12 million payout yesterday. What do we have to do between now and like this time next year to get a $12 million payout?
1: Our man Kyle, I love it. This is the Hauraki Breakfast.
0: The Hauraki Breakfast with Jeremy Wells and Manaya Stewart. 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
1: Time for your latest sport headlines, thanks to Export Ultra, the beer for here. England's bowlers have had the better of the Black Caps on day one of their second cricket test at the Oval. New Zealand have finished the day 291 for 7. Tom Blundell batting at six was the only batsman to score half a century with 51. Glenn Phillips finished the day unbeaten on 49. He was batting in sunglasses for a while.
3: Yeah, he was. I always find that, I mean, he got peppered around the helmet area, and I think it's got a lot to do with the fact that he's wearing glasses at the crease. It's a bit of an FU to the bowler, I think.
1: It really is. A spirited Queensland side has squared up the State of Origin series with an emphatic 44-24 victory over New South Wales and Melbourne. After trailing 12-8 at halftime, the Maroons produced a second-half onslaught with six tries, including a hat-trick to wing Selwyn Cobbo. The game three deciders in Brizzy on July 8, is
3: it? Yeah, this is huge. I mean, there was a massive comeback. You could argue, if you were a Maroons fan, that the only reason they lost the last one was because of that red card. So setting up for a nail-biter of a third instalment. But you would have to think after that, and with the game being in Brisbane, it is Queensland's to lose.
1: Yeah, I think so. Yeah, the State of Origin series, it delivers almost every year.
3: It does, doesn't it? Yeah.
1: So good.
3: I still think we should clear out 3 weeks of the year.
4: Oh, I so agree with you.
3: You know what I mean? And just shut the NRL down for 3 weeks and just make it a carnival of rugby league.
1: Yeah.
3: And get through. You could probably get through it in 2 weeks if you did that.
1: And a dramatic end to the first half of Portugal's Football World Cup. And a dramatic end to the first half of Portugal's Football World Cup opener against the Democratic Republic of Congo on TVNZ.
2: That's interesting. Whistle! The Leopards pounce! The Leopards roar! We have history in Houston!
1: Well, they were playing Leopards.
3: Yeah, have you seen how the Congo pulled up to the tournament? I'll try and Google it for you, but if you're at home having a guess, go and have a look. They pulled up in suits that had leopard skins on the suit.
1: Oh, yeah.
3: Yeah.
1: Oh,
3: that's sick. And you would have to, I mean, football's an interesting sport in which it draws an upset, but there you go.
1: Is the Democratic Republic of Congo, is that Zaire, formerly Zaire?
4: I believe you're correct, Jerry.
1: Is it Mobutu Sese Seko? He was the dictator for a long time?
3: I'm not sure.
1: It's the rumble in the jungle, isn't it? I'm pretty sure it's the place where they had the rumble in the jungle.
3: I'll have to do some research into that one, but yeah. Yet another draw.
1: Yeah, Congo scored their first ever World Cup goal to equalise 1-1.
4: 20 minutes to go, and it's 1-1 at the moment, Manaya. So
3: another draw inbound.
1: Go Congo! Yeah, you're going on draws.
3: Yeah, put a dollar on the draw. If you had to put a dollar, if you've just joined the show, I've crunched the numbers. If you had to put a dollar on every match so far to be a draw, you'd be up $9.
1: You do the math.
3: You do the math, man.
1: Actually, you've done the math.
3: I've done it. You don't have to do it. Put the house on it.

0: 6:38 on the Hariki Breakfast. So yesterday we were running an experiment around dipping chocolate chippy cookies in orange juice. You guys were dipping chocolate chippy orange juice virgins, whereas something that I've been doing essentially since I was about 7 or 8.
1: You were a shaman on the psychedelic experience.
0: Yeah, there was some people liked it. Ruda initially liked it, and then he didn't like the aftertaste.
1: That's right.
0: Zoe was all over it. She thought it was great. You were sitting on the fence.
1: Yeah,
0: you were going for the draw.
1: It was okay. I went for the draw. Yep, came away with it.
0: So you put the house on
1: happy
0: the draw.
1: With the draw too, because it was overwhelming odds against me.
0: But so this is some audio here of what was going on.
1: Can I ask you this for 10 points, please, Jerry? A lot of people wanting to know the make and model of both the juice and the chip, please.
2: And that's important information.
1: Sorry, cookie.
2: Absolutely. The Griffin's chocolate chippy is the best one to use. I'm pleased that we've got this one.
0: That's right. That's the one with the cookie bear there.
1: Not an ad, but reach out.
0: Not an ad, reach out. And reach out they did.
1: By the end of the show, so that was about 7:40, was that?
3: 7:39 that happened.
1: Yep, prime time. We made sure that was right in the prime time slot on the show. And then by the end of the show, it would have been about
0: 6 minutes past 9.
1: Was it?
0: Yeah, it was just, really? It was 6 minutes past 9. I just happened to look up at the clock when I saw that box,
1: yes,
0: Manaya, of biscuits come in, and I could tell that they were a box of biscuits,
1: yes,
0: because it said on the outside, Griffin's.
1: This is a box
0: chocolate
1: of biscuits.
0: Chippies.
1: And it was one of those, you know, it was a massive box full of packets of biscuits inside of it. And as you heard in the audio there, I did say it wasn't an ad for them. And again, this is not an ad. But again, reach out. I think if anything, it's evidence how easily we can be bought.
0: Yeah.
1: I think we can all agree we can be bought very easily.
0: Now, all of those packets of biscuits were on the table out there in the office yesterday. Yes. When I left the office yesterday, and I looked at the table and I thought, this will be interesting. It's an interesting social experiment. How many of these packets of biscuits will be left by the time we get in there again tomorrow?
3: What do you reckon? A couple of dozen? Maybe 30 in that box?
0: Oh,
3: there's a lot.
0: I reckon, yeah. What? Good question. How many were there? I reckon
1: heaps.
0: 40.
1: Hey, I reckon 50.
0: Yeah.
3: Zoe said she reckons 60.
1: I reckon 70.
0: I reckon 800. Anyway, lots of them. They were all on the table, and this morning, not a single packet.
1: All of them gone.
0: Every single one gone.
1: You would have to hope that they've been put away for safekeeping somewhere and that they're out there for us to enjoy when we get back, because I know they were sent to us. Yeah. But again, I just wanted to say there's always been, allegations have been rife on this show that we're up for cash for comment. And you know, just because Griffin's cookies are our favourite type of cookie, that's got nothing to do with them sending us a box of them off the back of us dipping them into orange juice. But I will say this, at 7:40 this morning, we're going to be dipping Holden Commodores into orange juice.
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5: I was reflecting today, because it's become common knowledge, that I got a new phone yesterday. Kev, who's in charge of the phones, the technical department at NZ. 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
1: one.
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0: say that again if we want
1: to. 12 to 7 on the Hareke Breakfast. You may have seen in the news yesterday, Aussie shock jock Kyle Sanderlands. He was the dude that was on a 10-year, $100 million contract in Australia.
2: 100?
0: Yeah.
1: Yeah, $100 million.
2: $100 million.
1: 10 years, yeah. $10 million a year for 10 years. So $100 million. Anyway, he had a dust-up with his host.
2: What are we doing here, man?
1: He had a dust-up with his co-host, Jackie O. Yeah. Here's the audio here.
3: It's affecting other things. Like your fixation on this has made you almost unworkable.
4: Oh, it's not that bad.
3: You're not talking. I'm talking.
5: You do that. Like, that's not fair. Like,
3: It's actually true. Okay. Like, you might have done that in 5 minutes, but you're off with the fairies with...
5: Tell me where. No. I totally am offended by you saying something like that.
3: Well, too bad if you are, because that's the reality of what we're dealing with here.
1: Sounds a lot like us, actually. So
2: I actually am totally offended by that, Jerry. I can't believe you'd say that.
1: That's Kyle and Jackie O.
2: Yeah.
1: And
2: you can't tell what's real with those guys, eh? Like, when that happened, I was like, it just felt like a stunt. You know, like, oh, they're always doing this.
1: Well, then she walked off the show.
2: Yeah.
1: And then the show went off air, and that was the end. But anyway, yesterday he got a payout. He was looking for... I think an $85 million payout or something.
2: For the remainder of his contract. Yeah, yeah, okay.
1: He got $12 million yesterday. He got paid out $12
2: million. One quick question on that. Would you see that as making $12 million or losing $80
1: million? Well, that's a good... I mean, it's a good question. He obviously felt like... I mean, when you're staring down the barrel of 10 years of work, and then you're looking, you know, and that's going to...
2: We just take a cool 12 and bounce.
1: I mean...
2: I'll take
1: the 12,
2: thanks.
1: Thanks
2: for coming.
1: So Jackie O, she's still in legal, she's still caught up in legal action at the moment.
0: Right.
1: So I suspect that she'll get more.
0: Yeah, I think
1: because
0: so.
1: He was a real a-hole to her.
0: Yeah.
2: That's
1: and
2: a good point.
1: All on air. I mean, you heard the whole thing play out on air.
2: Yeah. Oh, so she's still in front of the courts. I mean, Jesus.

0: Things like kidneys, for example, $194,000 for a good functioning kidney.
1: A good functioning kidney.
0: Okay. I don't know if I'd want your liver, Manai, but it's $235,000 in New Zealand for a liver.
2: It's just adding up.
1: You can't survive without a liver, though, can you?
0: I think. Can't you take a bit of liver and it grows back?
1: Oh, can you?
0: Yeah, I think so.
1: Okay.
0: The pancreas is about $230,000 for a pancreas.
2: I don't even know what a pancreas does. Nah, take mine.
1: Nah.
0: And then a heart. I think you need your heart.
1: Need a heart. But Zoe's already going to cark it from giving her lungs away, so we can go her heart and liver as well.
0: Well, big money in the heart. $470,000 for a heart.
1: Okay. So where are we at? About 5 mil.
0: Still not quite there, are we?
1: No.
0: What did Carl Sandilands get? 12.09 million.
1: 3483. What body part are you willing to donate to keep the show on here?
0: Even the 09 million would be quite nice.
1: Someone's texted her off the back of that $12 million figure and said, "I can see why Mash is off to Oz."
2: Ah, right.
1: Are people making a lot of money over there, are they?
0: Take some of Mash's organs. There's a rack on tours on Hodaki.

0: This is the Hardacre Breakfast with Jerry and Manoia. A couple of texts on 3483. You can always text us on 3483 or give us a call, 0800 Hodaki. Here's a text saying, I'd get rid of the pancreas and maybe my large intestine. We don't even know what a pancreas does it?
1: Nah.
0: What does a pancreas do?
1: I don't know. Although I would caution us that that doesn't mean it doesn't do something important just because we don't know what it is.
0: Well, what about an appendix? That really doesn't do anything, does it?
1: Nah, people whip those things out.
0: Your gallbladder?
1: But the problem is, because the appendix does nothing, it's probably not a hot ticket item on the black market.
0: Yeah.
1: Is there a big market for appendices?
0: Nobody, is that what they call it? Nobody wants a gallbladder.
1: No.
0: And nobody wants a kidney stone. Actually, I was hanging out with someone yesterday who had kidney stones.
1: Damn.
0: And they had to get them blasted out.
1: Damn.
0: They send something up there, a laser. Oh. A laser goes up there, up the urethra.
1: Yeah.
0: Blasts it out. And then
1: you've got to
0: pass that stuff. You've got a blood and bone situation going on.
1: There's no day off. Oh, you'd go that straight under your lemon tree, wouldn't you, for the blood and bone?
0: Apparently amazing fertilizer.
1: Another text here. Yes, they can do live.

0: Liver donations. Part of the liver. I worked in liver transplant ward at Auckland Hospital when they did the first live liver transplant in New Zealand, circa 2002. A sister gave part of her liver to her brother successfully.
1: Oh, there we go.
0: So we could dish out parts of our liver.
1: This is to try and make $12 million. Boys set up a controversial defamation issue with each other live. One take massive settlement, then go house. The problem is you've got to actually be on a massive contract with lots of money at stake to actually get one of those.
0: I know. So to manufacture a massive falling out on air just to get paid out $450, a bit deflating.
2: Coming up with Julian Minaya.
1: Brad Shields from the Hurricanes joins us. The only player still in the squad from when they won the title 10 years ago. Does he remember it?
0: I was going to say, what are the similarities between this team and that? He won't know.
1: The Hauraki Breakfast.
2: The Hauraki Breakfast. Get your insulation job sorted with Bunnings Trade. Jerry and Minaya are heading off on an international flight. Another so-called work trip with ACC head G-Lane. The Export Ultra Beer Garden Tour is back. 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
15: In this update, Donald Trump says the US could go back to bombing Iran if upcoming talks fall apart, even floating the idea it could drag on for years. A 60-day negotiation deal is close but not signed yet, with both sides set to meet in Switzerland.
17: This is a long, pretty detailed memorandum that goes into a regular contract. I would think they would do it. If they don't, then that's okay. We'll have to start the process again.
15: Christchurch City Council is floating a controversial plan to let the central city be a whole lot louder. It's asking for submissions and says it's about boosting nightlife while still making sure people can get a good night's sleep. A popular Vietnamese restaurant won't be opening in Auckland's New Market after a dispute over a paint colour. Fa Yen wanted to bring its signature bright yellow look from Dominion Road.
20: The owners say the building's landlord have asked for the facade to be returned to its original colour. The lessor's parent company, Tramco, told the Herald its tenant was signed under a different name and never sought approval to paint the storefront.
15: And TV star Jeremy Clarkson says his prostate cancer treatment has been going awry after doctors removed 10% of his prostate using ultrasound. The final episode of Clarkson's Farm ends with him in a hospital bed.
21: If this is all successful, I'll see you in for season 6. And if it isn't, I won't.
15: In sport with Export Ultra, the beer for here. New Zealand have reached 291 for 7 on the opening day of the second cricket test against England at the Oval.
22: The top six featured starts of plenty, with the most frustrating dismissal coming from Rajan Ravindra on 33. Black Caps highlights came courtesy of an 81-run fifth wicket stand between Daryl Mitchell with 44 and Tom Blundell with 51.
15: And Queensland have sent the State of Origin series to a decider for a third straight year after a 44-24 win over New South Wales. In that sport, I'm Bryn Rudkin.
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1: Welcome along to the Hauraki Breakfast. It's Thursday, the 18th of June, in the year of our Lord, 2026. My name's Jeremy Wells. It's Manoia Stewart.
0: Don't love starting an hour with a bone to pick, but I've got one. I've got a bone to pick with Bryn Rudkin. Spoilers in the news, dude. I haven't watched the last episode of the latest season of Clarkson's Farm yet. And in fact, my missus and I hope she's not listening to the show. And I know she's not. That was our big treat tonight. We're going to watch that episode together.
1: I know
0: Dumbledore dies at the end.
1: Oh, no.
0: I don't think you should be allowed to give spoilers in the news.
1: Dumbledore dies.
0: Do you remember when, and shout out to anyone who hasn't finished Game of Thrones yet, you've had enough time. Here comes another spoiler. There was a big character dies and is killed by someone surprising. And when that episode came out, remember Game of Thrones, you'd all watch it together. On the day it came out, you'd have to watch it. Well, I turned the text machine off in the studio here because I didn't want any spoilers coming through. Then I get my dad double texts me, so it goes through the do not disturb thing.
1: Right.
0: But the old Night King dying.
1: Oh, no. Oh, no.
0: You knew what he was doing there.
1: Good thing for me with Game of Thrones is I just couldn't understand anything that was going on.
0: Yeah, so
1: mainly because there's so much whisper acting. And I couldn't hear anything. And I was struggling with my deafness at that stage. Yeah. And I'd be watching. I was like, did that happen? I can't remember
0: now,
1: whether.
0: Who's on whose side?
1: There seem
0: here?
1: To be some dragons. Who owns them? Those dragons? I can never remember.
0: No, yeah, now the dragons have switched sides. So, yeah, I don't know. Spoiler alert. Come on, Bryn, spoiler alert.
1: Up next, five fingers to dispense five different liquids. What would they be?
0: I've got my thoughts. It's something I've spent a lot of time thinking about.
1: This is the Hauraki Breakfast.

0: 10 past 7 on the Heineke Breakfast, thanks to Bunnings Trade.
1: Now, there's no new ideas in radio, gentlemen, as you well know. So, look, what's coming up, what's about to hit your ear holes, you may feel as plagiarisation. Plagiarism?
2: Plagiarisation.
1: Dub plate tectonics. I don't know. Whatever. It's something we've ripped off. So, you know the comedian Ramesh Ranganathan? He is one of the gentlemen who's on all those, like, UK comedy shows. Any of those panel shows, he's on them. What's that one that we just finished watching? Last One Laughing.
0: Last One Laughing. Yeah, he's very good. Tall
1: very
0: dude
1: funny.
0: With glasses.
1: Yes. How else would you describe him? He has a bung eye. Now, I'm okay saying that because his whole finisher on the show was making people make fun of his bung eye. Anyway, you'll know the guy if you watched any of those shows. He's got a podcast, and on that, one of the listeners submitted questions was this.
2: I wanted to ask if you could dispense 5 liquids from your hand, with each finger dispensing a different liquid. What the f*** is this? What would they be and why?
1: Now, evidently, that question not good enough for his show, but good enough for ours. So, if you could. So, I think we're going one hand.
0: Yep.
1: All 5 fingers, they dispense a different liquid each. What would you go with?
0: Well, I think first finger for me, or thumb, you'd want water.
1: Yeah.
0: I think it's coming quite handy at certain times. You could always hydrate yourself.
1: Yes. Well, for example, right now, I'm sitting in front of a black coffee that's too hot. Wouldn't mind watering it down with just a little... Do you know, for me, I'd go index finger.
0: Yeah, I think probably index finger is probably the one.
1: Because that's your most dominant finger, isn't it?
0: Yeah, so I think one of them would have to be, you'd be crazy if it wasn't water.
1: You'd be crazy if it wasn't water. Most useful liquid if you're a little bit dehydrated. Tell you what, you're playing sport, you're standing out on the boundary fielding in a nor'westerly.
0: Yeah. Would anyone not put water in one of their fingers?
2: Nah, it's got to be.
0: Okay,
2: it's
0: water. Good water.
1: Water.
0: My second one would be Export Ultra.
1: Yeah.
0: So I just think... Firstly, it's just maybe the thumb would be Export Ultra.
1: Oh, dude, you just thumbs down. And when your mates want a beer, they just give you the thumbs down and you come over and fill their drink up.
0: And it would be ice cold.
1: Oh, yeah.
0: Always good. Ice cold. So it's got some kind of chilling system in the thumb.
1: Ice cold Export Ultra out the thumb is incredible.
0: I'd go milk.
1: Really?
0: Yeah, I'd go milk.
1: I think in this hypothetical, we're glossing over the where is it stored part of this.
0: Yeah, okay. We'll forget about this.
1: We're not gonna, you're not going to have a keg inside you.
0: No.
1: You're not going to have milk just sitting in you.
0: Yeah, let's just say, and it's always chilled. So you don't need to worry about any of the refrigeration issues as well.
1: I don't know how useful milk is going to be. Yeah. How often are you in a situation where you're like, you know what? I know what it is for you. Is because we often don't have enough milk out in the kitchenette here.
0: Precisely.
1: And when you go to make your 4th coffee in the morning and it's not there, now you're robbing Tony Street's side of the building.
0: So I'd go water, Export Ultra, milk, olive oil.
2: Oh, expensive.
1: What?
0: Olive oil.
2: Yeah. And handy and expensive.
0: It's just so useful to have.
1: Out the ring finger.
0: Yeah.
1: You got a ring. So when you...
0: No, I think it possibly might be little finger.
1: You're pinkying olive oil.
0: Yeah, I go olive oil.
1: Virgin?
0: Oh, yeah. Extra virgin. Extra virgin olive oil. Some kind of Italian one.
1: Mm. So that's how often are you using olive oil?
0: No, like once a day when I'm cooking.
2: On the daily, easy.
1: You know what? It's not a bad point.
0: Yeah, and the other one would be dishwashing liquid. And then I've basically got, I don't have to buy anything ever again. Like, I'd be a happy man.
1: It's not a bad point. I like that you've gone for the utilitarian things. Obviously, the beer and the thumb's great.
0: Yep.
1: For me, chuck a vape in my thumb.
0: Okay.
1: Is that considered technically a liquid?
0: Well, it does start in liquid form, but then it ends up in something else. It's vapor. No, of course it is.
1: But the annoying part of that, though, is... anyone who's gone out on a night out with a vape, everyone's asking you for a hoon on the vape.
0: Yeah.
1: Can I have a hoon on your thumb, brother?
0: Oh, man.
1: Now I'm just going around the table with the thumb out. Like,
0: and you're going to be so addicted.
1: Oh, Shona, great text. You know what? Let's go to a song. We'll come back. Get your text in 3483.
0: Oh, yes, there's some good ones coming
1: in. There are some really good ones that we've overlooked here.
0: Of course.
1: From a utilitarian perspective, if you want to turn this into a money-making thing, there's a couple of things we've overlooked.
0: It's the Heineke Breakfast.

0: 18 past 7 on the Hauraki Breakfast. We're just talking about what liquids, if you could, have a finger and a thumb included as well in that.
1: Yep.
0: And liquid coming out of each one of your fingers. Five. Let's just go five.
1: Let's go five, yeah. This is something I've entirely plagiarised off another podcast that I was listening to, the Ramesh Ranganathan show, where he said this.
2: I wanted to ask if you could dispense five liquids from your hand with each finger dispensing a different liquid. What the f*** is this? What would they be and why?
1: Evidently not a good enough question for him. Good enough for us.
0: There seems to be one that we've overlooked, because I was saying that mine would be Export Ultra.
1: Yeah.
0: Water, milk, olive oil, and dishwashing liquid.
1: Yes.
0: Particularly the palm olive dishwashing liquid, the green one.
1: Softer on skin.
0: Softer on skin. Yeah. Madge, you're soaking in it.
1: But also, like, if it's coming out of your finger, you're going to want it to be softer on skin.
0: Yep.
1: And tougher on crime.
0: Yep. I mean, Vaseline intensive care, it would be hard not to. Maybe would I not want maybe milk?
1: I don't know about Vaseline intensive care. Well, here's a good idea here before we get to the one that's come through the most. How about this idea? A food hand with tomato, aioli, barbecue, olive oil, and lemon juice.
0: Lemon juice. Okay.
1: And then a utility hand with WD-40, lube, petrol, Export Ultra, and bourbon.
0: Okay, I like that. The one thing that's been coming through very strong, which we completely forgot about, was petrol.
1: Yeah.
0: I mean, if you've got, especially the cost of petrol, if you can just go around filling people's cars up left, right, and centre.
1: Slap that middle finger. But the problem is, you'd want to keep that to yourself. Because what's going to happen is, if people can find out you're an infinite source of oil, one, the US is going to invade you.
0: Yep.
1: Second of all, BP's going to chain you to a Bowser and just make you dispense petrol for the whole day.
0: Molten gold, says Stuart.
1: Yep.
0: That would be probably quite a good one.
1: No, there is a whole vein of, like, how could you turn this into a profit thing? Someone mentioned that they're a chippy, so PVA glue, maybe KY lube out the thumb.
0: Chicken soup broth, says this texter. Petrol, molten gold, Export Ultra, and Barocca. Okay, Barocca.
1: Barocca.
0: That's an interesting one.
1: Ever had a Barodka?
0: No, I haven't. Yes, I have.
3: I've not heard of that, but that's a great idea.
1: Doesn't work how you think it
0: was. No, it doesn't. It totally doesn't.
1: 2-in-1 diesel Ford / flamethrower.
0: Oh, yeah.
1: I don't mind that.
0: Lynx Africa 3-in-1.
1: Yep. So that opens up a whole other one. Like, so could you have potentially a food-based hand and then a hygiene-based hand?
0: Yeah.
1: To where you've got Lynx Africa.
0: Yeah.
1: Maybe a moisturizer in one finger. Perhaps a bit of Blistex coming out of the index finger. I don't know, contact lenses, I don't know.
3: As someone that has to walk down a couple of dark alleys to get to work at about 4 o'clock in the morning, I thought maybe pepper spray in one of mine. I'd never feel like I was going to get attacked again, because I do that thing where you sometimes put your keys in your hand just in case someone jumps out of you.
1: Need to spark them out.
3: But to think I've got pepper spray, I'll never lose a fight.
1: No, it's a great idea. I got jumped by an unhoused gentleman the other day, come out from behind a bin.
3: Did you?
1: Yeah, I told him off. I've never told anyone off before. I told a person off in public. I was like, be jumping out from behind bins.
4: A grand final.
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0: who's joining Gary and Manaya on the Export Ultra Grand Final Beer Garden Tour.
1: Yeah, 3 nights in Sydney, a 5-star hotel, return flights. There's horse races in there, plus a harbour cruise to a grand final of some kind, which is happening in October.
2: Yes, for legal reasons, we can't say it. We also can't talk about the soccer tournament that's going on at the moment for legal reasons.
1: On TVNZ.
2: On TVNZ, yeah, that's right. All right, we go to the phone lines now. We find a dear old friend, Jake from Ealing Station. Good morning, Jake. How's Mid Canterbury this morning?
3: She's not too bad, just on the way out to the station. A balmy 2 degrees.
2: let me ask you this, Jake. Mid Canterbury's got a shield challenge coming up, is that right?
3: Correct, yeah. North Otago had a crack the other night, got pumped by about 50. We look to do the same in a couple of weeks' time. Yeah.
2: And if Mid Canterbury wins that, that means that the Ranfurly Shield is now in the Heartland Championship and not in the NPC.
3: Yeah, I think that's probably the best for everything.
2: Best
3: isn't
2: place
3: it?
2: For it, yeah.
1: Now, Jake, yeah. If you could have a liquid come out of one of your fingers, what would the liquid be?
3: Zoe asked me this. I just said maple syrup. I was panicked. Yeah.
2: Well, hey, cold Mid Canterbury morning. Bit of maple syrup on your oats, on your pancakes. How good?
3: Yeah, I just said, fellas. Yeah. Right.
2: Best of luck, Jake. We're going to chuck you in the drawer. Gavin from Palmy, you sell seashells by the seashore. What liquid would you have coming out of your finger if you could?
4: Probably ketchup, mate. All about the condiments, mate.
2: Yeah,
1: handy. Which particular ketchup would you have?
4: Heinz, 100%.
2: Yeah, I'll tell you what, you'd go good on the back of a sausage sizzle, just park up outside your local Bunnings. Running the ketchup.
1: Yeah, bucket. Absolutely. Don't give me a Whitlocks, Gavin. I don't want a Whitlocks. No. Bernard's on the line now. Morning, Bernard.
5: Morning, Jerry.
1: How are you? What fluid would you have coming out of a finger?
5: I just went with the boring water.
1: Yeah.
5: I was thinking on the spot.
1: Well, yeah. No, look, water's, if you could have
2: that
1: one, you'd be crazy not to go with water.
2: You've got
1: to
2: have water.
5: And that's what I thought.
2: And I even think, Bernard, it's probably coming out of the index finger. I think don't overthink it. Easiest finger to use. Most versatile liquid. I think we can all agree on that.
1: We'll whack you on the draw, Bernard. Good luck with that. And Dave from Hamilton, morning.
6: Morning, guys. How you doing?
1: Good. What would you have in terms of your finger and fluids?
6: Oh, I'd probably go for a cold, refreshing beer, maybe an Export Ultra.
2: Yeah, you know where your bread's buttered, Dave.
1: Put an asterisk beside Dave's name.
2: Good stuff, Dave. We'll chuck you in the draw, mate. Best of luck.
0: Coming up with Gary and Manaya.
1: Brad Shields joins us after 7:30. They're in the final this weekend against the Chiefs.
2: Hurricanes. Sold out in 15 minutes, so I've got to eat my hat. Because I thought it would not sell out. Certainly not in that kind of time frame, but it has.
1: Hurricanes are favourites, $1.50 over the Chiefs, $2.50. How does he feel about going into this as favourites?
2: It's going to be a doozy of a game, isn't it?
1: This is the Hauraki Breakfast.
0: The Hauraki Breakfast with Jeremy Wells and Manaya Stewart. Get your insulation job sorted with Bunnings Trade.
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1: Time for your latest sport headlines, thanks to Export Ultra, the beer for here. World number 43 ranked Democratic Republic of Congo have stunned 7th ranked Portugal at the FIFA World Cup. Scores have finished 1-1. Both goals coming in the second half. England and Croatia are up next. Kick off at 8 a.m.
2: They've stunned all but one football pundit, and that's me, because I have crunched the numbers earlier on the show this morning, and I've found that if you put a dollar on every single match so far to have finished in a draw, you would have been up by, on average, $9, because I can't see the actual odds from in the past. But that Spain-Cape Verde game alone was paying $19 for the draw. So you'd actually be up more than that. I have sent an email to the powers that be at the TAB to see if they will be able to crunch the numbers and find out where you would actually have been if you had to put a dollar on each match to be a draw.
1: Yeah, they're calling you Manaya Stew Draw. Loves a draw. And the Black Caps believe their second test against England is evenly poised after the opening day at the Oval in London.
2: I'll give them that.
1: The visitors are 291 for 7 at stumps, with Glenn Phillips unbeaten on 49 and Kyle Jamieson on 6. Tom Blundell batting at 6 was the only black cap to reach 50, his 12th. England now paying 205, New Zealand paying 220, so the TAB's got it pretty even, the draw paying 750.
2: That's what I want to know, Jerry. What's the draw? Put a dollar on that.
1: Nice stew draw. You'd take the 750? I don't think you'd take that.
2: 750?
1: Yeah, draws in Test cricket nowadays, they don't happen very often.
2: I haven't seen the forecast, but
1: someone has, that's why it's 750. Yeah. And New South Wales coach Laurie Daly says they missed the mark after a second half capitulation in their 44-24 Game 2 State of Origin defeat to Queensland and Melbourne. The Blues led 12-8 at the break before conceding 6 tries in the space of 25 minutes.
2: A flood.
1: Wow.
2: An absolute flood.
1: Well, the good news is the series is now level ahead of the Game 3 decider in Brizzy July 8th. So what's that, 2 weeks' time? 3 weeks.
2: Day before my birthday, probably the easiest way for you to remember it, Jerry.
1: 3 weeks.
17: 3 weeks today. Yesterday.
2: Start saving up now. Going up next, Brad Shields joins us. He is playing in the Super Rugby Grand Final this weekend. He's the only member from the 2016 Hurricanes team that won the whole thing. Back there in 2016, 10 years between drinks.
1: Does he remember it? Does he remember the celebrations?
2: Yes. We've also done a bit of snooping and we've found a couple of behind-the-scenes questions from 2016 that we'd like to put to him up next.
1: It's the Hauraki Breakfast at 7:34.

0: 19 to 7 on the eight on the Hareki Breakfast. Now, Brad Shields, we were meant to be chatting to Brad Shields. Unfortunately, we just can't quite get hold of him right now, but we will get hold of him, no doubt, in a few minutes. But first, let's do It's Academic. Well, we can do this now, bring this forward. We'd normally do this in about 10 minutes' time. 0800 Hareki, 0800 428 725. Give us a call now if you want to win a $150 Bunnings voucher. That's up for grabs. Plus, you will get your school onto the much-vaunted It's Academic Roll of Honour.
1: That's right. Should we go to the phone lines where we find Steve? Good morning, Steve. How are you getting on?
2: Yeah, not too bad. Yourself, I know.
1: Good, thank you. Warm-up question for you, Steve, if I could. If you could have, liquids dispensing from each of your fingers, what would you go for?
2: It's a tough one, isn't it? I think petrol's got to be in there.
1: Yeah.
2: I quite like barbecue sauce.
1: Yep.
0: Okay.
2: It's a condiment.
1: I don't mind that because you can set up a little clandestine petrol station forecourt situation in your driveway where people pull in, get a little snag, bit of barbecue sauce, and you'll fill their car up for them.
2: Yeah, a one-man stop, yeah.
1: A little one-man stop. All right, we've got... what school will you be representing this morning?
2: Sacred Heart College.
0: Sacred Heart College, okay.
1: We've got two on there already.
0: It's the most vaunted.
1: It is.
2: It is indeed, yeah.
0: It is the most vaunted school so far on our list.
1: They dish out a good learning. Big school, Steve, I'd have to presume?
2: Auckland is probably medium-sized, I'd say.
1: Yeah, right. How many kids are we talking?
2: I think when I was there, it was about 900, but I think it's up to about 1,200 now, something like that.
1: Okay, Ruta, have we padded for long enough for you to get all the questions in?
3: Yeah, good to go.
1: All right, let's get into it, shall we?
0: All right, Steve, question number one. You got 45 seconds. $150 Bunnings voucher. What is the capital of Scotland?
2: Edinburgh.
0: Correct. Who is the only Hurricanes player this weekend to have won a title in 2016?
2: Brad Shields.
0: Correct. Kane Williamson has the most centuries for New Zealand in Test cricket. Who has the second most?
2: Martin Crowe.
0: No, it's Ross Taylor. Gavin Rossdale is the lead singer from which band?
2: Bush.
3: He's got it.
0: There, he's done it.
4: He's done it
0: with Bush. He's done it. He's gone full Bush and he's won it. Congratulations. Well done, Steve.
2: Cheers, Jerry.
0: You've won a $150 Bunnings voucher.
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6: I was reflecting today because it's become common knowledge that I got a new phone yesterday. 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

0: 7:53 on the Hodaki Breakfast. Thanks to Bunnings Trade. Get your insulation job sorted with Bunnings Trade. So, after 80 regular season matches, there have been three qualification games, two semi-finals. The Super Rugby Pacific Final for 2026 is finally here. Saturday night, the Hurricanes have looked like the team to beat all year, you'd have to say.
1: Yeah.
0: And they host the Chiefs in Wellington. The TAB have them as favourites, $1.50. The Chiefs paying $2.50. And joining us now, the one player in the Canes squad who was there in 2016 when they won their only Super Rugby title, Brad Shields. Thank you so much for your time, Brad. Great to chat. Any similarities to 2016 that you can put your finger on? I mean, can you even remember 2016? I can't.
2: Morning, team. Yeah, 10 years ago seems like a long time, but it's gone bloody quick, I tell you that much. I think, you know, one thing that we've harped on about this year is, you know, the crew and the culture that we've built within the team. And yeah, the rugby's been absolutely amazing. And I think the maturity of the group seems very similar to 16, like a group of guys have come through for the last sort of 4 or 5 years. You know, look at all the milestones, 50 games, we had 100 games. You know, we've got guys who are near on being on the door of 100 games. So I think that's real similar to the crew. And we're obviously playing good rugby. Kind of free-flowing rugby because we understand what we want to do and we understand each other. So it makes a massive difference, eh, come this time of the year.
1: Does finals week look any different than any other week?
2: Oh, no, but yes. So we try and keep the rugby stuff pretty similar. But I said to the boys at the start of the week, like, it's really important as a group that we enjoy the occasion because, like, 10 years is the last time we had a home final and been in a final. So it doesn't come around every day, and you've got to make the most of each other's company because this team ain't going to be the same next year, you know, and we've got 11 or 12 guys leaving next year. So you've got to make the most of it. It's really important. And you know, subtle differences, like we might have, you know, the whole squad come out to captain's run tomorrow and you know, be part of it because unfortunately, you know, unfortunately, 23 guys make the squad for the weekend, but there's, you know, there's 40 odd of us that can't, you know, in the squad. So we've got to try and keep everyone included and make everyone feel valued. And toughest part about rugby is when you've got to select the team. So yeah, that's probably the main difference. And hopefully the boys don't shoot their load too early in the week, which is a big one. Yeah.
0: Well, you've been there before. So is it hard not to take yourself to that place of the moment after the game and how all that feels?
2: Yeah, 100%. But I guess part of it, you know, we talk about visualization and everyone talks about, you know, manifesting good ideas and bits and pieces. And I'm sure the Chiefs will be doing the same thing. Is you got to let the process look after itself, but you've also got to feel, you know, what it's like to be on the good side of a lot of the calls and stuff. And then ultimately, you know, hopefully that proves, you know, a good thing at the back end of the game. But it's like a roller coaster during the week. I sit at home sometimes, I drive to work and I get real emotional and then I get real serious and then I get, you know, nervous and all that sort of stuff. So you're running through all these different emotions through the week, but it's only natural, you know?
1: Yeah, you got to ride them. Hey, we've had a listener question from a Jay Wheeler. Has sent this one in.
2: Excuse my language, sorry.
1: Excuse you. Jay Wheeler writes, rumour has it in 2015, Hurricane staff had apparently done up / dressed the room with Champion Super Rugby 2015 banners and all sorts before kickoff. Of course, this is the one that the Landers eventually went on to win. Yeah. Have you ensured that this hasn't happened again this year?
2: Oh, I cannot remember that one little bit. I mean, clutching at straws there. mate, that loss still sits very deep under the skin. And I haven't heard the end of it. Every time I sort of talk to him, someone brings it up.

0: Oh, they mean so much, though, don't they, to teams like the Landers and the Hurricanes? That 2015, the 2016 one, the travelling support for the Highlanders was incredible in Wellington. And I saw that they filled the tin in 15 minutes. How good is that going to be to be playing in front of a packed-out cake tin?
1: Oh, it's unreal. And like you say, like apart from the Crusaders, which, you know, who probably won the most Super Rugby titles, like, it doesn't happen every day, like I said earlier. And, like, to get our fans out there, like, we had a massive turnout on the semi-final as well, in the rain, in the wind, in the quarter-final, sorry. And I think, you know, some boys have never played in a full stadium. And that just, you know, you almost say it's, you know, sort of the 24th man sort of thing. And it does make a difference. And, you know, I think the pre-sales, you know, we're up in the thousands, you know, before it even went on sale. So, like, it just shows that there's an appetite there for it and what it's going to do for the Wellington economy at the moment when Wellington's struggling a little bit for the bars, cafes. You know, it's going to be amazing. And hopefully the rain stopped for now. It was raining on my way into work, but, you know, hopefully it clears up and it's a good old rugby game and people, you know, buy into that sort of for next year as well, because, you know, rugby needs a bit of a boost, and hopefully this is what it is.
2: Brett Chills, before you go, have you worked out who will, no matter what happens, have you worked out who will lead the end of year celebrations? The end of season celebrations?
1: Jeez, who will lead it? Oh, I don't know. There's a few guys who are on top of the list. I won't name names, but, you know, hopefully it's in good spirits regardless. And I think Duplessis Creek, he's always the one that sort of struggles on a Sunday morning because he goes too hard on the Saturday.
2: All right, well, best of luck for Saturday night. We hope you go well, and thanks so much for talking to us.
1: No worries. Cheers, fellas. Appreciate the support.
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2: Up after 8 o'clock, your next chance to get in the draw for the ACC Grand Final Beer Garden Tour. 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
4: Yes.
2: We've got something new to try.
4: Yes.
2: After yesterday's. This is the Hauraki Breakfast.
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22: In this update, Winston Peters is doubling down, saying officials involved in the MB scandal should be jailed. Reviews are now underway after claims immigration staff misled Cabinet and wasted $32 million.
23: In this case, they knew full well that the information for the ministers was so bad they disguised it and kept it from those ministers. Now, there's only one, when you do it from a point of view of theft, that's what it looks like.
22: We'll get a read on how the economy was tracking before the Iran war really kicked in, with GDP figures for the March quarter out this morning.
24: Economists expect the numbers to show the economy grew between 0.7 and 1%. That would make it the third consecutive quarter of growth after last year's downturn. With the flow-on effects of the war and the fuel crisis, it's likely the economy has been shrinking again after March.
22: AI skills are popping up more in job ads. Rob Clark from Seek says while only about 1 in 30 roles need them for now, demand is climbing, especially in IT, marketing and communications.
25: If you're in professional services where AI has been well publicised as playing a role, getting familiar with what it can mean, I think, is a very smart thing to do.
22: And Christchurch's new 1NZ Stadium is opening up for behind-the-scenes tours, letting fans check out everything from the changing rooms to media facilities. In sport with Export Ultra, the beer for here. A surprise result in the opening Group K match at the Football World Cup. World number 43 ranked DR Congo have secured their first ever World Cup point with a 1-1 draw against Portugal in Houston. And New South Wales coach Laurie Daly's at a loss for answers after their 44-24 Game 2 State of Origin defeat to Queensland in Melbourne. The Blues led 12-8 at the break before conceding 6 tries in the space of 25 minutes.
26: There was a lot of errors and they just sort of compounded. So Queensland were very good, as we know they always will be, but here we just missed the mark, so we're going to have a real hard look at ourselves.
22: And that's sport, I'm Bryn Rudkin.
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2: Welcome along to the Hauraki Breakfast, Thursday the 18th of June 2026. Nice to have you with us this morning. My name's Jeremy Wells, this is Manaya Stewart.
0: Can you still buy Herbal Igniter? I thought they took it off the shelves.
2: We're talking about supplementing up the wazoo this winter. There's a few winter ills and chills and spills going around.
0: Yeah, we even had a text earlier on in the show this morning saying, can we do the rounds on who's soldiering on right now? Someone around the traps was soldiering on. Maybe we might do that later on or tomorrow morning, but I was looking at investing in some Nature Bee bee pollen.
2: Oh, yeah.
0: Potentiated bee pollen, perhaps, yes, to keep the immunity up.
2: Yep.
0: A bit of colloidal silver, perhaps.
2: Yeah, and Ruta's got an interesting array of stuff here. He's got some Difflam sore throat spray. He's got a pack of Curols, which he buys more Curols. You must be Curols' number one customer.
27: I'd be right up there. I probably every couple of weeks I'll buy 3 packets from the Pack and Save because I claim it back as a work expense. that's a true story.
0: What? Are you claiming that Herbal Ignite back as a work expense as well, or no?
27: I'm working it.
2: Oh, here's the Bee Propolis oral spray here. High strength.
27: How'd I go on that?
2: Contains Manuka honey.
0: Okay, we'll look into some more natural-based remedies later on.
2: You're on the DFL?
0: Nah, but I'd love to get on that. And I wouldn't mind a biomag while we're at it as well. Something exciting has been brought into the studio. Beck Sandy's brought Nana's log into the studio. We're going to be trying that later on. And it's a what I've been told is a regional delicacy. The only other one I can think of is the Southland Sushi, the cheese roll.
2: Yeah, 3483. Love to hear your suggestions. What are New Zealand's regional delicacies when it comes to food?
0: Apparently Hawke's Bay has a meatball. I'll explain it up next.
2: This is the Hauraki Breakfast.

0: definitely something important. I don't know if you can.
1: Inappropriate.
0: I don't know if you can.
2: We can't? We can't check Chris's throat?
0: Nah.
2: Can't we?
0: I don't think it's in a good way, is how I'd put that.
2: All right.
0: Let's pivot away from that and into this. Something came to our attention yesterday, and it's regional delicacies. Now, in a moment's time, we're going to change the radio landscape when we try Nana's Log, which is something that Beck Sandys has brought into the studio. I think this might be a mid-Canterbury / South Island delicacy.
2: That's right, apparently from Ashburton.
0: Yes.
2: This particular delicacy, piece of culinary history in New Zealand.
0: Yes, that's right. And it got us thinking, do we have other regional delicacies in New Zealand?
2: Yeah, because obviously there's the cheese roll in Southland.
0: Please give it its proper name. Some people call it the
2: Southland Sushi.
0: Invercargill Fleshlight, that's right.
2: I've never heard it called the Invercargill Fleshlight. I have never heard that.
0: But
2: you don't get cheese rolls further north than, let's say, Otago.
0: No, and I've always wondered, for the North Island netball teams that need to fundraise, what do they sell to raise funds? Because in the South Island, you know it's netball season when your freezer is stocked full of cheese rolls.
2: Yep.
0: Because that's what they sell for the fundraisers.
2: Yep. And people will freeze those cheese rolls.
0: Yes. So we got into the conclave last night, the Hauraki Breakfast private Facebook page, safe space to share our facts, figures and opinions, and asked if there are any other regional delicacies. Apparently, gentlemen, there is a mysterious but delicious bakery item only found in the Hawke's Bay. It is called the Hawke's Bay Meatball.
2: Okay.
0: It's a meatball that's crumbed and then deep fried. And apparently you can buy them at bakeries. I don't know if you can buy them loose. I would love to hear from someone from Hawke's Bay.
2: The Hawke's Bay meatball?
0: Whenever we do these regional lines of demarcation for words and different things like that, it is always Hawke's Bay that has something that's completely different to everyone else.
2: It's an outlier. Okay,
0: yes.
2: So it's not... What is the meatball, mate? Have you got it, Ruta, up there? Is it a thing?
0: I've never heard of it.
3: It's made of
2: meat. I've never heard of it.
0: I'll put it in the doc for you now if you want to click on that link. Yeah, apparently the Hawke's Bay meatball, so popular they now have a Hawke's Bay meatball festival where they compare meatballs.
2: Okay.
0: And apparently, according to Scott Joseph on the Conclave Facebook page, best washed down with a wah.
2: Okay.
0: Which is the Hawke's Bay dialect for a beer bong or beer funnel.
2: Right. Okay. So if we're on that east coast, so just going a little bit further north from Hawke's Bay into Tokomaru Bay, up on the east cape, around the east cape there, they do a power pie. Now, I know that, but I don't know if that's unique to Tokomaru Bay. I don't know if this is the only place that does a power pie.
0: Here's the man to answer the question about the meatballs, Andrew from Napes. Good morning, Andrew from Napes. Do you know anything about these meatballs?
4: Mate, there's a bakery just across the road from my place that sells them in Mariwa.
0: Might get you to take the balaclava off, Andrew. I can't quite hear you.
1: I'm a bank robbery.
0: What are these meatballs made out of?
4: Hang on.
2: Is there any reason why your phone is in a sock?
4: Better?
0: Marginally.
2: I would say 10% better, yeah.
4: Sorry about that.
2: That's slightly better.
0: What do you know?
4: Meatball is made of mint and a little bit of sausage meat. I presume there's seasoning and stuff in there. It's quite ripping through.
0: And are they quite popular around the Hawke's Bay area?
4: Oh yeah, it's a when you go into the bakery, pie, coffee, meatball.
0: Brilliant. All right, well, we'll let you try and get out of the car boat there. get on with your day. But apparently, meatballs in Hawke's Bay are a thing. Totally a thing. I moved to Hawke's Bay from Auckland 10 years ago. They're all over them. Very good hangover food, apparently, Jerry.
2: Oh, yes. And Christchurch, something else that's quite good hangover food. Souvlaki shops.
0: Yes.
2: Nowhere else. Can't find souvlaki anywhere else but Christchurch. Actually, you don't get souvlaki in Auckland. That's not something you get.
0: It was the popularity of Dimitri's that really popped off there just beside the square. And then once he started popping off, everyone else started trying to get in on that. How about Southland Mountain Oysters? Yep. You can't get a cheese roll or a Jimmy's pie north of Timaru. That's a good one as well, the Jimmy's pie.
2: Yeah. What about the chop suey patty? Now, I know that that's a Dunedin thing. So the chops, because you don't find anything like that in the North Island. Chop suey patty being just a whole lot of muck that you put together and then you fry up.
0: Yeah.
2: I'm pretty sure that's the chop suey patty.
1: Sounds like my kind of thing.
0: Certainly a Dunedin delicacy, isn't it? I don't know how far how far north that goes. James has texted in, can confirm cheese rolls have expanded their range up to Christchurch. And then a few more that we'll get to very shortly on the conclave as well. But up next, let's get into Grandma's log. Or as Liam's texted in, as long as it's not Grandpa's hog. Bex made a couple for us, we'll try them up next.
2: There's something about Grandma's log. Turn Grandma's log. Oh, bing! That's the other one. Here, 3483 Regional Delicacies.

0: 8:21 on the Hariki Breakfast, thanks to Bunnings Trade. We're talking regional delicacies. We've gone up from the south. Obviously, you got the cheese roll.
1: Yes.
0: We've talked about the Hawke's Bay meatball.
1: Yes, which apparently someone sticks through and said, I'm new to Hawke's Bay and tried my first meatball recently. What you need to know is that the filling is basically a meat puree. So not the texture of the meatball you would use with spaghetti. It's a paste. It's not that bad, but if you're not expecting the texture, it's a little surprising.
0: Well, yesterday we were talking about regional delicacies, and Beck Sandys joins us in the studio now.
2: Good morning.
0: And Beck was talking about Nana's Log.
2: Nana's Log. So apparently this is called chocolate chip log. I talked to a couple of other Cantabrians in the office, but we always knew it as Nana's Log. And it was using chocolate chippy biscuits and the orange, dipping them in orange, but then it's using whipped cream in between.
0: Ooh.
2: And then you put the whipped cream over top and then cover it in flake and put it in the fridge for 8 hours. So I have made an orange Nana's Log. And for those that don't like orange juice, I don't know if it's going to work though, because it's the whole orange one. I've used mango, apple, and passion fruit juice.
1: Wow.
0: There are two Nana's Logs in the studio.
1: Nana has dropped two logs.
2: I don't know if there's cameras for that, but...
0: Nana...
2: Now I can't remember which one's
0: That's the orange one that's in your hand there.
3: Yeah, orange in the left hand.
2: In the left hand.
0: I like the fact that you've labelled them. That's impressive.
2: Yeah, well, you know.
1: They've labelled the lid and taken the lid off. Now they look exactly the same.
0: So this is a delicacy from Ashburton?
2: Well, I think it's from Canterbury.
0: Okay.
2: But, yeah, it's just using... Maybe it's like back in the days of rationing, where it was like, how can we make a dessert out of what we've got in the cupboards?
0: Well, the great news is we got delivered a whole box of chocolate chippy biscuits yesterday, so we got plenty of those.
2: I used 4 packets of biscuits.
0: Did you?
2: Four packets, so 2 packets for each dessert.
1: Wow. Ooh, dish us up. Let's have a...
2: Okay. Well, great. Who wants Let's what? Who wants the orange one?
0: I'll go orange. Yeah. I reckon orange.
1: I think the orange.
0: That'd be good. Thanks.
1: Can you put a photo of these Nana's Logs onto your socials? I'm intrigued as to
0: look
1: what
0: how
1: they
0: much
1: are.
0: Cream there is in Nana's Log. Yeah.
3: Beck, did you see what happened to the other 40 packets of biscuits that we had yesterday? Did you see who took those?
0: Thank you very much. Okay,
3: that looks beautiful, Beck. Thanks for bringing that.
0: It does. So it's chopped up bits of biscuit. Oh, look, and there's actually chippies in there as well.
2: Yeah.
0: With cream?
3: I feel like I'm on Good Morning.
0: Oh.
1: Yes, with Esther. She's made some sort of regional delicacy. Here we go.
0: Oh, my
1: That's
0: God.
1: A lot of cream. Whole biscuits. I was expecting them to be crushed up. They're not. They're.
2: I haven't tasted it. So
0: oh my God! Rebecca Francis Sandys. This is delicious. Wow. Okay.
3: Suddenly very hungry.
0: I'm surprised. This regional delicacy.
1: Oh my God!
0: Why has this not found its way out of Canterbury? It's ridiculous.
1: This is delicious. Do we need to put the? I mean, this is probably awful radio, but do we need to put the recipe up online as a couple of photos? This is one of the best things I've ever eaten in my life.
0: This is amazing. There's a couple of texts that have just come in. This from Nick. In Whangarei, they have a regional delicacy. It's the bottle methylated spirits through a loaf of bread. Absolutely delicious.
1: Beautiful. Can we play the longest song that we've got in rotation so I can just tuck into this?
4: A grand final. Call now to get in the draw to win your spot on the Export Ultra Grand Final Beer Garden Tour.
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0: Kiri and Mania on the Export Ultra Grand Final Beer Garden Tour.
1: Yeah, we've got 3 nights in Sydney, 5-star hotel. We've got return flights, of course, for you and a mate, races. We go to the races, harbour cruise to the grand final.
2: Play your cards right and Beck might make us a grandma's log to take over with us.
1: Oh, can you imagine turning up to the grand final with a grandma's log?
2: But then Australia's going to claim it like the Pavlova. Maybe we need to keep this one.
1: Yeah. A bottle of duty-free sherry in there.
2: Oh, yeah. Oh, my God, yes. All right, let's go to Adam on line two. Good morning, Adam. Where are you from, and do you have a regional delicacy?
3: Good morning, lads. I am from Parongia in the Waikato, and our delicacy would be a boil-up.
1: Yeah. Oh, is that right?
3: 100%. Yeah, 100% boil-up, yeah. Down to the creek, get the watercress, yeah, and all bones and get into it, yeah. Yeah.
1: All right.
2: Out the back of the local restaurant where they've washed all their dishes and the watercress seeds have populated in the drain.
3: Yeah, out double,
2: the
3: back. Double
1: All right, let's whack Adam in the draw. Good luck with that, Adam. Here's Blair from Auckland. Morning, Blair.
4: Good morning.
1: You know your way around a Nana's log, apparently.
4: Well, yeah, I grew up in Christchurch, and but we used to use sherry.
1: Oh, yes.
4: Chocolate chubby biscuits and sherry was quite good.
2: We've had a lot of texts come through on that. Apparently you can use sherry and a variety of other alcohols as well. Is this a Christmas tradition for you, Blair?
4: Yeah, it was Christmas, but on special occasions, birthdays and stuff.
2: Mm. Yeah, birthdays and anniversaries.
4: But also use ginger nuts as well.
2: Oh, I could see that going good on a ginger nut.
1: Yeah, I could go ginger
4: nuts. And for the kids, lemonade with ginger nuts works quite well.
2: Oh, okay.
4: So, yeah.
1: Connoisseur. Yeah, maybe not so much the sherry. Thanks, Blair. We'll whack Blair in the door. Here's Hayden from Hamilton. Morning, Hayden. Is a
5: morning.
1: Regional delicacy in Hamilton, it's chlamydia cake, isn't it?
5: It is.
1: It's delicious.
2: Is it? Is
1: yeah,
2: it?
1: You can catch it.
2: Mm.
1: Very catchable.
2: It's spread far and wide.
1: Yeah. Good right. luck, Hayden. We'll whack you in the draw. And Reese from Waiuku. Morning.
6: Good morning, lads.
1: Anything regional in terms of delicacies from Waiuku?
6: Oh, plenty of glass barbie enthusiasts here, our way, but I don't know if that's isolated to us.
2: No, apparently a lot of Glendowie glass barbie enthusiasts as well. Might not necessarily be a regional thing, Reese.
1: Good on you, Reese. Thanks, Reese. Thanks for the call. We'll whack you in the draw. This is a Hauraki Breakfast.
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1: Time for your latest sport headlines, thanks to Export Ultra, the beer for here. England's Football World Cup campaign is underway, meeting Croatia in a repeat of the 2018 semi-final, which saw the Croatians prevail. Striker Harry Kane scored in the 12th minute, and the English are up 1-0 after 33 minutes. There's a couple of football credibility headbands on offer.
2: Actually, here, I'll just chuck mine on here because I've got an adjacent, just I've got a hat and a pair of headphones on.
1: That's interesting. Quite a different thing when you now, put it.
20: What a combo.
2: Credibility.
1: You've lost all your credibility. You've lost all your broadcasting credibility.
2: I think I've found some. I think a lot of people would respect my opinion on the round ball here. Somebody's just posted into the Conclave, the Hauraki Breakfast Facebook page. One of the goal scorers for England's first match, I believe, one Jay Pickford. So congratulations to you, Ruta.
20: Thank you very much.
2: For scoring that.
20: I mean, it was hard scoring the goal and then coming back here and pressing the buttons on the radio show and changing my name to Ruta, but I will do it because I run the company line.
2: You are but a linesman for the county. Yeah.
1: Earlier on, the Democratic Republic of Congo, very democratic, the Republic of Congo.
2: And you know they're democratic when they put democratic in the title.
1: It's so bloody democratic, that country.
2: The only one more democratic than Congo would be North Korea because they put the Democratic People's Republic.
1: Oh, wow. That's right.
2: That's how you
1: know. My God, I mean, they vote on everything in the Republic of Congo. So they drew with Portugal, 1-1. Two middle order partnerships have propped up the Black Caps on day one of the second cricket test against England at the Oval. Daryl Mitchell and Tom Blundell combined for a fifth wicket stand of 81, while Blundell and Glenn Phillips put on 75 for the sixth wicket. Glenn Phillips was also wearing sunglasses for a while batting. The visitors finished the day on 291 for 7.
2: Well, the sun was getting quite low at that point, to be fair to him.
1: Right, okay. I wouldn't be facing Jofra Archer with sunglasses.
2: I wouldn't be facing Jofra Archer.
1: No, neither.
2: If I could avoid it.
1: Neither.
2: He was getting peppered too.
1: He was, with a lot of short stuff. Queensland coach Billy Slater has lavished Sam Walker with praise after his man of the match performance in the Maroons' 44-24 game of two State of Origin triumph in Melbourne. The 24-year-old halfback had a hand in several of Queensland's tries and kicked a perfect 7 from 7 off the tee. Walker made his debut in the game, one loss, replacing the injured Tom Dearden. Slater says that he's a special talent. The series deciding third games in Brisbane on July 8.
2: Coming up next, we're going to do the rounds. We want to know who is rolling the Seymours. Who's soldiering on with Codrell at the moment? It's flu season, and there's a bit getting about in the studio here.
1: Is anyone on the Deerville as well? This is the Hauraki Breakfast, 8:37.

0: 20 to 9 on the Hideki Breakfast. This place has turned into a pharmacy in here because executive producer Ruda has got some Difflam sore throat spray. He's got the bee propolis oral spray. God knows what that's for.
1: What is the bee propolis?
0: What's the bee propolis for, Ruda?
2: Oh, it just helps the throat. If your throat's a little bit sore, it's just something natural to get in there. So you don't just put medicine in your throat.
0: What about the Curol, the original methylated formula?
2: Yes. That's heavily medicated in your throat.
0: It's got a tincture of benzoin.
1: It's got a tincture of benzoin?
0: Mm-hmm.
1: Good. Nice. We had a text earlier this morning from someone saying, hey, can we do the rounds and see who's soldiering on right now? Because I'm soldiering on. This is about 6:30, I think. So, geez, that's a hell of a shunt. Checking in from Blenheim, 6:30, soldiering on. And I think at various points in the last couple of weeks, we've all been soldiering on. We ran a sweepstake about a month ago who was going to be the first person to be soldiering on. It was Ruda the very next day.
2: Within a day.
1: Since then I have, since then you have.
0: Yep.
1: Since then Zoe has. It's flu season, but I just think that potentially we as a show aren't doing enough prevention, which as we know is better than a cure.
0: Yes.
1: So I've got a list of some of the preventions that we could potentially try and get our hands on.
0: Right, are we thinking ambulance at the top of the cliff?
1: Ambulance at the top of the cliff.
0: Rather than the bottom.
1: Yeah, that's right. Glass of water and a Panadol the night before. The cliff is going down the content coal mine day in, day out, man. What about some nature bee potentiated bee pollen? Remember this? I feel like this loomed large over the early 2000s. There was a spate of homeopathic remedies that I feel like, why did they loom so large over the early 2000s?
0: I know why. Because they were buying up space on Good Morning. And so I think they propped up Television New Zealand. Television New Zealand was hot on the bee dollars.
1: Yes.
0: On the bee pollen dollars.
1: Yes.
0: High on those dollars.
1: You can still get nature bee potentiated bee pollen. Nutrition to believe in.
0: Wouldn't you just eat honey?
1: No.
0: Isn't that bee pollen?
1: No. And it's not potentiated, all right? So we need some potentiated bee pollen, all right, if we can get some of that. If we can get some activated charcoal.
0: Oh.
1: If we could get some colloidal silver,
0: yes,
1: which
0: right.
1: loomed large over the early 2000s. I had a friend's mum who was making colloidal silver in a bathtub. She gave me a spoonful of it.
0: Is it one of those homeopathic ones where you just have to put like a drop of it in and then it almost like the more diluted it is, somehow the stronger it is?
1: I think with colloidal silver it's electricity. I don't think it's a chemical. I think they put electricity in the bathtub.
0: In the water.
1: Yeah, and then you drink it and then, I don't know, it fixes you. So
0: okay,
1: that activated charcoal, bit of colloidal silver.
0: What about Lester's oil? High strength omega 3 fish oil supplement.
1: Yep.
0: Surely we could just get on the fish.
1: Don't chew those.
0: Ugh.
1: Don't chew those, but okay. Yeah, I think we can get some of those. Will you accept, is it called Chi, the drink that says its own name?
0: Chi.
1: Yeah, Chi. My nanny used to pound that stuff by the gallon, eh?
0: Has that got some good stuff in it? Is it?
2: Good apparently. For you, man.
0: Chi.
1: It's good for you, yep. Yeah. Okay. Aloe vera juice. What about a Biomag? Can we get a Biomag?
0: They're not still operating, are they?
1: They're still operating. You can get Biomags.
0: After what happened to Murray Deacon?
2: Nah,
0: they're still going.
1: Yeah.
2: They've got a lot of them.
0: It's responsible for him.
1: They branched out into wearables because obviously the Biomag was the magnetic underlay that you would put underneath your bed or your sheet. What I never understood is how does that interact with an electric blanket?
0: Yes.
1: That seems like a fire hazard to me. But then they branched out into things like bracelets, G-strings, all that kind of thing.
0: Yeah, I think Lee Hart used to run those Biomag undies, didn't he?
1: Yes, that's right.
0: Mm-hmm.
1: Okay, so we'll get some of those.
0: And then some Herbal Ignite.
1: Some Herbal Ignite, yep. We'll get some of that. The freedom to choose your own moment. Greg's texting, Dear Velvet. Yep, we're going to have to get some Dear Velvet. Snorting a line of microplastics does wonders for the immune system, writes Carl. Apparently, chi and vodka goes hard as well.
0: I'd like to try that.
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4: I was reflecting today because it's become common knowledge that I got a new phone yesterday. 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
5: Phone Kev. 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

0: Fritz is on the Hariki breakfast, 8 to 9. Here's a text in on 3483. Be careful how much colloidal silver you take. Have you heard about Paul Carrison?
1: No.
0: The man Paul Carrison. Oh my God. No, Paul Carrison.
2: The man who turned himself blue from using too much colloidal silver.
0: He is blue.
2: Google him.
0: Paul Carrison. God, he's actually blue, this guy.
2: I looked him up on Wikipedia. Paul Holdor Carrison was an American man from

0: God, I now just googled, what is the blue Smurf disease? Agaria or agariosis is a condition caused by excessive exposure to chemical compounds of the element silver or silver dust.
1: Oh my God.
0: The most dramatic symptom is that the skin turns blue or blue-grey. Oh my God, I never heard of this.
2: Paul Carrison has absolutely creased me. The man who turned himself blue from using too much colloidal silver.
0: Okay, well, we're not going to get on that. I don't want to go blue. He genuinely is. I mean, it's not helping that he's wearing a blue shirt.
2: I think he's really leaning into it at this point. He continued using it until 2013, where he died from a heart attack, pneumonia, and a severe stroke.
0: Okay, let's lay off the colloidal silver.
2: Who would have thought the guy who turned himself blue from too much colloidal silver, not very healthy. Another one here, because we're talking about the ambulance at the top of the hill, how to prevent yourself from getting sick. Evidently, colloidal silver, not it. Someone else said, please try Kaitaia Keith's cold and flu kush.
0: Be careful with it, Kaitaia Keith's cold and flu kush. I don't know if that's going to... I think that's a recipe for bronchitis, to be honest.
2: Another one here, does Hosking still push resveratrol?
0: Resv or something? Resv Pro or Resv Plus?
2: What does that do?
0: Nothing.
2: Does that turn you blue?
0: I don't think it does. No, it doesn't turn you blue.
2: And Mark's raised a great point. I've always loved how infomercials pass on any poorly sold product with the current trend. Buy a kg of this activated charcoal and we'll give you a renovated multi-tool.
0: Here's someone that's saying that they shelve Resv Plus. Apparently Hosking promotes that too. It's the Heidi Breakfast.

0: This is the Hauraki Breakfast with Jerry and Manaya. So every Friday we do Jerry and Manaya's Export Ultra Weekly Dump, where we go to a business somewhere and drop a whole lot of merch thanks to Export Ultra.
1: Now, this is a nationwide network broadcast, so this is all over the country. How you enter this is by texting DUMP to 3483. We also need a couple of extra details. Where exactly in the country you are, and then what your business is as well, so that we can, because we've got a network of promotional teams across the country, and we need to activate those to make sure that we can get it to you. And in the past, people have just been texting DUMP with no additional info, and that doesn't help us, you know. And I think, you know who the worst is? And I can always tell, if somebody doesn't say what city or town they're from, do you know where they're from?
0: Christchurch?
1: Auckland.
0: Oh, right.
1: Auckland. They will just say, they'll just say the name of their suburb. Okay. They are the Americans of New Zealand. You know when you ask an American where they're from? They're like, oh, I'm from Massachusetts. Like, no. What country? Yeah. I'm from Albuquerque.
0: They're the Americans of New Zealand.
1: They are, man. They don't know where anything is.
0: I don't think they're as helpful. I think ask an American for directions and they'll tell you this.
1: What you want to do, you're going to go down here. Yeah.
0: So, no, they give you way too much detail. I think Auckland will just walk straight past you.
1: Yeah, give you the finger. Yeah. They also don't know where anything is geographically. Yeah. I don't bother telling people where I'm from up here, like just South Canterbury.
0: Well, that's a generational thing now. Kids don't know any road names.
1: Do you know any road names? No, she doesn't.
0: She knows two road names. I mean, nobody, in fact, just hold on. Kids don't know anything anymore, full stop. Everything's on a phone. Now, we were going to do our Export Ultra Weekly Dump. We've had people with great rigs.
1: Yes.
0: People with sloppy rigs. People with average rigs.
1: Split the difference, yeah.
0: We've done a number of things. And to this week, we're going to do gingers.
1: Yeah, gingers, rangers. Get in touch. Dump to 3483. And whereabouts in the country you are.
0: Yeah, so the only thing you need is a ginger in your workplace.
1: Yep.
0: And we need evidence of the ginger.
1: Strawberry blonde will take.
0: Yeah, totally.
1: Someone who's just a little bit of a day walker will take.
0: Yeah, a skinger. Skin of a ginger.
1: I mean, a skinger would take it out. I mean, if you can provide photographic evidence of a skinger, I mean, we...
0: Keep the flash off.
1: Oh, yeah, you don't spook him. But, but if you can provide evidence of a skinger, I think that's going to... vault you to the top of this.
0: So to enter, just text DUMP followed by your workplace name and delivery address to 3483. R18. Bet responsible.

0: It's the Hateke Breakfast with Jerry and Manaya.
1: Give us a Bunnings there, Jerry, or they're going to go crooked, I suppose.
0: Thanks to Bunnings Trade, they've got all your paint jobs covered.
1: Brilliant. Tim Payne, I want to talk about him this morning. He was, I'm going to say was, the darling of the FIFA World Cup. Are we allowed to say that into a microphone? Brought to you by TVNZ.
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1: Because I think otherwise we get the lawyers come down, rain down on us.
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2: Okay. Or else.
1: And a bargain.
0: Or else. You better, or else.
2: Or else. Lawyers will come.
0: Before we get on to this, TVNZ, so we have to, TVNZ, we work for TVNZ. You'd think they'd give you a package.
1: Yeah.
0: And you know, Chris Chang, who's covering the FIFA World Cup for TVNZ.
2: He has to pay for it, doesn't he?
0: He has to buy his own one.
1: To what? And he's on it?
0: Yeah. Is it he's got to watch it, yeah. But he's got to buy it.
1: Is that because he's got a touch of the keysies? Is that why they're charging him?
0: I can't. Someone told me that the other day, I was like, no, that can't be true. And then I asked him, he's like, no, that's true.
1: Yeah, it's the same at Sky. And if you ask them about it, you get sacked off the show. So don't.
0: Would it kill them to give it to, I don't know. I mean, it wouldn't make any difference.
1: No, we
0: to
1: get
0: TVNZ if they give the people who work at TVNZ the thing that they work for free. Yeah, seems so weird.
1: We get the Herald for free here at NZ.
0: We do.
1: Anyway, their coverage
0: is amazing.
1: It is amazing. It's incredible. We talked to Ollie Sale yesterday. It does look like Matt Ward, Mash, and Chris Key are presenting the football coverage
0: in a parallel universe.
1: Yeah,
2: great job of it. Yeah,
0: totally. So we've got Tim Payne, obviously.
1: Yes. Now he was the darling of the Football World Cup. Thank you for getting me back on track here. He had 5 million, 5 point something million followers. By the start of the tournament, after that Argentinian influencer, you know the story by now. He has been gazumped almost immediately by the Cape Verde goalkeeper. His name is Virginia, Portuguese name, so he goes by 7 different names and also only one name. Anyway, he's 40. He was in goal and made 7 saves to eke out a historic draw against the Spanish. He has now, as of this morning, 11.3... No, I've refreshed the page.
0: Yep.
1: 12.6 million followers.
0: Wow.
1: And I think
0: Vozinha.
1: Yes, and I think this is why, I think it's because Tim Payne set the precedent and everyone in the football world got so swept up in this whole Tim Payne story. This guy goes in goal, stands on his head and takes a historic draw and everyone's like, oh, yo, now we're on Vozinha. And yeah, 12.6 million followers.
0: Okay, can we get his name? Because it says here Vozinha 1. But also, his name is Yosimar Dias.
1: Yes.
0: So is his name Yosimar Dias or is his name Virginia?
1: This is a phenomenon in the Portuguese-speaking world.
0: Right.
1: Where they go by 12 names and also one name.
0: Right.
1: Like, you know when you watch the Brazilian football team and there's just a guy called Fred?
0: Yep.
1: But then you check and his name's actually like 12 names long.
0: Okay.
1: And he's gone, that's too much. I'm just going by Fred. There was a guy literally called Hulk. And had Hulk written on the back of his shirt.
0: I love that.
1: I remember the first time someone told me about that. I was like, which one is he? And then they ran onto the pitch. I was like, oh, there he is.
0: He's the green dude.
1: Yeah, he's the green dude. So, yeah, Tim Payne, absolutely gazumped by Vozinha for Cape Verde.
0: This is the Hateke Breakfast. You're talking to yourself.

0: It's the Hariki Breakfast with Jerry and Manaya. Now, we do a radio show, obviously. You're listening to it right now.
1: Yeah, everyone also, knows that.
0: Yeah. Well, do they?
1: Everyone knows that, man.
0: Are you sure?
1: Everyone knows
0: that. I don't think everyone knows.
1: Now, does anyone know that I'm on the show, or do they only address you? That's something, that's a work on for us.
0: Well, today, Brad Shields, when we had Brad Shields on the show, he addressed you.
1: He did address me. Oh, Brad and I go way back.
0: Do you?
1: Yep. Yeah, we do. Dear friend of mine, Brad, share the same athletic potential, and I wish him all the best this weekend. But we also do a podcast.
0: We do.
1: And Brad Shields knows that, and now you do too. On that podcast, it's not stuff that you will hear on the radio show. It's a bespoke podcast.
0: It's not really good enough.
1: It's not really good enough, but as in an attempt to stick the stick in our own spokes, we play a clip of it on the radio show every morning. I was just out in the B studio talking to the long-suffering Zoe, and she said today's clip is a doozy.
2: Isn't that bass line?
3: Big up the crew in our area.
2: Great bass line, I'll give you that.

0: murderer.
1: I had a thought yesterday.
0: We want to see some titties.
2: Not those titties.
0: Not those titties. Not titties like that.
3: Okay. I was going to say out of context, that sounds awful. I don't know if there's any context that makes that sound okay. If you want to subject yourself to that, the podcast's out now.
2: It's the Hauraki Breakfast.
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0: Breakfast, a Heineke breakfast, thanks to Bunnings Trade. They've got all your paint jobs covered.
1: I just want to get onto one of the entries that's come through off the back of our Export Ultra dump, and it's someone who has entered before, and we encourage people to enter multiple times. If you haven't won, jump back in the pool, plenty of opportunities. Six-Pack Patterson's reached out, because, of course, he was very unlucky to miss out when we were doing people who are shredded. Six-Pack Patterson entered. Yep. Hard done by, I thought. Very hard done by.
0: Yeah, I mean, Six-Pack Patterson, a lot has been said about Six-Pack Patterson over the years. And then when I actually witnessed the six-pack of Six-Pack Patterson, I see why people are talking about him.
1: That's right. So I think a lot of people thought hard done by when he didn't win the Export Ultra Dump on the week of the six-pack. This week, we're going gingers. And we've had another entry. Dump. Charlie Six-Pack Big Ginge Patterson.
0: So he's having another crack.
1: Yeah, out in Waimoku, just out west of Auckland there at a place called Create Renovations. He's having another crack. Best of luck to him. It's a hotly contested category.
0: Yeah, well, it's also contested by Jack Gascoigne here, who's text dumped to 3483 from the North Shore of Auckland. He said, I've got a pretty rare case of a ginger Māori working for us.
2: Kia ora.
0: So there we go.
1: I mean, geez, six-pack big ginge Patterson versus the ginger Māori. It's heating up on the Export Ultra Dump this week.
0: I know, it really is. Speaking of heating up, I am judging the Monteith's Wild Food Challenge final today.
1: Yeah.
0: So five venues going head-to-head with a live cook-off today, and the winner takes home $10,000 and the title of Monteith's Wild Food Challenge 2026 champ. So keep an eye on the socials because Radio Hareki is going to be covering it.
1: Yes.
0: There's some interesting stuff that's going on. The Forest of the Sea Wild Tasting Board. There's the Goat Burger from the Keg Room. There's Cedric's Wild Food Sliders. There's the Tar Mate. Tar Served Three Ways.
1: T-A-H-R. Delightful. I had a tar kebab the other day. Good bit of meat, that.
0: And the Fovo Straight Blackfoot Power...
1: Arancini.
0: Arancini.
1: Wow. Exotic.
0: What's an arancini? I've never
1: heard
0: of it.
1: It's a little ball sort of situation. You know, you'll get them, it'll be served as an hors d'oeuvre.
0: Yum.
1: And I can spell that.
0: Yum.
1: But I won't, but I can. Best of luck, Jerry. How's your prep going for being a judge for this thing?
0: Yeah, real good. Real good. Does being sick, is that a good thing to take into something like this? Sickness?
1: Yeah, it makes your taste buds go way better. Smoke a pack of darts before you do it, too.
0: I think I might get on the Curals before I go in there. This is the Hareki Breakfast.

0: This is the Hideki Breakfast with Jerry and Manai. Big Sandy's joins us in the studio off the back of Nana's log. Thank you so much. Beck made us a Nana's log earlier on the show. It's a Canterbury delicacy.
1: Yeah. Canterbury regional delicacy. And people are crying out. They're dying to know, Beck. Mm. Have you got the recipe?
2: I have. I sent it to Zoe. It's just real easy. You just have the chocolate chip biscuits.
1: Mm-hmm.
2: Whip up some cream. Just a 300ml thing of cream. Put that aside. Dip your it's the secret on how you dip the biscuit. It can't be any more than 2 seconds. So you just got to do a quick flash each side of the bicky.
1: Searing a steak.
2: Yeah, and then you just kind of spread some cream on one side and then you just stack them until you've got a log. And then once you've done 2 packets or however big your plate is.
3: True.
2: I did 2 rows, so I just went more for a square, but some people like to do a log. And you just smother it with cream. Sprinkle that flake on top.
0: Oh. So it's quite a cost-effective dessert, isn't it?
2: I reckon it was definitely for back in rationing time.
0: Yeah, because you'd say it would be less than, say, like $12 or something for something like that.
2: I mean, I have a feeling it was made with Raro, not pure orange juice back in the day as well. So,
0: definitely.
2: And I have a feeling my nan used to put jelly crystals, you know, like orange jelly crystals on top with the orange flake.
1: Oh.
2: Just that's a memory, flash memory I had before.
0: Your nana, she was good,
2: Agnes.
0: Man.
4: What a log.
0: She had a name as well. Agnes.
1: Had
0: Agnes
1: a log on her.
2: From Methven, yeah.
0: Agnes. When was the last Agnes to be born, you reckon?
1: Oh, I can tell you. I can tell you exactly what day, date, and even where.
0: Really?
1: She was born 9th of July 1991 in Sweden. She's an exchange student that came to Waimate High, and she shared the exact.
0: What? You're joking.
4: Beautiful.
1: I'm not joking.
0: What?
1: She shared. We had a joint 18th birthday party, me and the Swedish exchange student, because she was born at. I was born at 4 in the afternoon, and she was born at 4 in the morning, 12 hour time difference. We were born at the exact same time.
2: Whoa, July 9th. On other sides of the world.
1: 1991, opposite sides of the world.
0: You and Agnes.
1: Me and Agnes. Mm. Agnes Gunzel. I wonder. I'm sure that's not how you say it.
0: I don't know whether to believe you or not. It's just
1: trying to convince you.
0: It's such a bizarre story.
1: I know.
0: That's a beauty.
1: What a coincidence. I wonder what Agnes is up to.
0: We need to reach out to Agnes.
4: I think I'm in love with Agnes. I'll be honest.
0: All right, she's number 17. Let's not reach out. This is the Hideki Breakfast.
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2: 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Tensions reach boiling point when a shocking act of violence shatters the fragile nature inside the community. 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
8: In this update, petrol stations are being watched closely by the Commerce Commission to make sure falling global oil prices actually mean cheaper fuel here. Simon Parham from Waitomo Fuel says that's already happening.
9: When we saw the peace deal negotiation and messaging align earlier this week, we dropped all our 91 to below $3 for the first time across our whole network.
8: Police are heading back to Christchurch's Red Zone to search for Rowena Walker nearly 10 months after she vanished. She was last seen in Burwood in August and is feared dead, with detectives treating her disappearance as foul play. For those looking for a job, the South Island's where all the action is right now, with job ads up by more than 20% on the West Coast, Southland and Canterbury. Rob Clark from SEEK says salaries are also higher in the South.
10: Whilst the average increase quarter versus year ago was around the 3%, it was over 4% in Canterbury. And if you compare that to, say, Auckland, which was closer to 2%.
8: And TV star Jeremy Clarkson says his prostate cancer treatment has been going awry after doctors removed 10% of his prostate using ultrasound. The final episode of Clarkson's Farm ends with him in a hospital bed.
11: If this is all successful, I'll see you in for season 6. And if it isn't, I won't.
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8: In sport, the batting stability and fashion of Glenn Phillips is earning praise after the opening day of the Black Caps' second cricket test against England at the Oval. Phillips, wearing sunglasses under his helmet, went through a 30-minute scoreless spell in the late afternoon sun while fending off Jofra Archer. He helped the tourists through to 291 for 7 at stumps, unbeaten on 49. And England lead Croatia 4-2 late in their opening FIFA World Cup match. And that's news and sport. I'm Bryn Rudkin.
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It's Pluto here on Hauraki Days with Beck. Thanks to TradeStaff. If you're on the hunt for work, check out tradestaff.co.nz. And Pluto are going to be playing in Christchurch at the Town Hall 22nd of August as part of the Go Live Festival, alongside some other amazing Kiwi bands, including Push Push. Get your tickets now. Here's My Chemical Romance.

you do what they told you. Now you do what they told you. Now you do what they told you. Now you do what they told you.

A Secure with Lullaby here on Radio Hauraki. That 1989 hit was based off the nightmares that Robert Smith had as a kid. I wonder if he ate cheese before he went to bed, because I had a massive chunk of cheese before I went to bed last night and I had the craziest nightmares. Anyway, enough about me. Here's The Killers.

0: It's Pearl Jam here on Radio Hauraki. Now, you know, there's rock stars. And then there's Paul McCartney. He is the famous Beatle, one of the four, and it's his 84th birthday today. He's spent more than six decades now breaking records and just casually being involved with some of the biggest, most important music ever recorded. So I'm playing three tunes from Paul McCartney at midday today. Whether it's from Wings, his solo stuff, or the Beatles, let me know what you want to hear on 3483. I'll be back with Beck here on Hauraki.
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It's a day to night festival. You're going to have Shapeshifter, Bag Raiders, and there's still more artists to be announced. But if you want to win tickets for you and three mates, text Sounds to 3483. Here's another Kiwi band. Love them. It's Supergroup.

0: You're listening to Radio Hauraki. Coming up next hour, if you're keen to join Jerry Minaya and ACC head G Lane over in Sydney, Australia for their Export Ultra Grand Final Beer Garden Tour, be listening out because I'm pretty keen to get some people in the draw, so there'll be a cue to call coming up soon here on Hauraki.
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16: 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The Unicorn, a comedy about a widowed dad discovering that kindness, emotional maturity and basic communication make you extremely hot and desirable. 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
19: In this update, fuel companies are being told to drop their prices, with the Commerce Commission keeping a close eye. Simon Parham from Waitomo Fuel says they're already passing savings on at the pump.
8: I think it's more a case of being hyper aware when prices are going up, especially through this crisis when they went up so much, and then we sort of lose attention when prices come down.
19: The new Inter-Islander ferries might arrive earlier than 2029. Rail Minister Winston Peters says talks with the builder have been promising.
2: They're out to deliver earlier than they've committed themselves to.
19: Another body has been found on the shore of

0: Lake Tekapo less than a week after a separate death nearby. Police say it's not suspicious and it's now with the coroner. And Jeremy Clarkson's partner says he's back on the farm after undergoing ultrasound treatment. They removed 10% of his prostate following a cancer diagnosis. The 66-year-old shared the news on his TV show Clarkson's Farm.
1: You know, I disappeared off the other week and I had a biopsy done and it is cancer and it's aggressive, but it's really early.
2: Hauraki Sport with Max Raft. Fully insulated concrete slabs are a game changer for Kiwi homes.
0: In sport, England have prevailed over Croatia in a 6-goal FIFA World Cup group match thriller in Dallas. Croatia twice equalised in the first half for scores to be level at the break. England then struck early in the second spell via Jude Bellingham before Marcus Rashford sealed the 4-2 win in the 85th minute. And former Wellington Phoenix coach Giancarlo Italiano is heading to Hong Kong as the head coach of the Leeman Club, which plays in the Hong Kong Premier League. In that sport, I'm Bryn Rudkin.
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got to see him play live last year as Lenny Kravitz. Are You Gonna Go My Way? You're listening to Radio Hauraki. I've seen this band play 5 times, 2 of those times with my best mate Paul. You know who it is. It was even my ringtone on my Nokia. It's Violent Femmes, Blister in the Sun.

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1: Luke, you'd like to head over to Sydney, Australia with G-Lane, Gerry and Manaya.
2: That'll be lovely.
1: Wouldn't it? It'd be a nice weekend away. Could you keep up with the itinerary that G-Lane's got set out?
2: I think that's got to keep up with me.
1: I like your style, Luke. What teams do you reckon are going to be in the final?
2: We've got to go for an up the wire, surely.
1: 100%. I reckon we've got a good chance. But I keep saying to people, I don't want to jinx it, but I reckon we'll be there.
2: Hey, see you in a dream, right?
1: Yeah. Totally. Hey, I'm going to put you in the draw, Luke. Good luck.
2: Oh, cheers.
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0: The Export Ultra Grand Final Beer Garden Tour of 2026.
3: Everybody's talked about them being the team of the future.
0: First, there was Paris, then Munich, and last year it was Texas, and now Sydney for the Rugby League Grand Final.
3: A Grand Final!
0: 3 nights, 5-star hotel, races, harbour, 0 chance of an early night. Gerry, Manaya and ACC head G-Lane have done many a beer garden tour before. They know the rules, they know the routine. If you reckon you can dig deep, listen to Radio Hodaki to get in the draw for the Export Ultra Grand Final Beer Garden Tour, Sydney. Because legends are made on tour. All thanks to Export Ultra. 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

It's Soundgarden here on Hauraki Days with Beck. Now this time next week, we're going to be up the top of the Sky Tower for Dane Lou, broadcasting from 6am to 6pm live in support of Bowel Cancer New Zealand. And we're going to have some very special guests. I have seen the guest list. I want to reveal who's coming along. It's so exciting. But it will be revealed in due time. If you want to donate to Bowel Cancer, just text Lou to 3483. Here's Linkin Park, What I've Done.

0: He said, for your old phone and your new phone, they've got to be side by side so your new phone can get all the sort of information that just goes douche, douche, douche,
1: across
0: douche,
1: to your new
0: across
1: one.
0: To your new one. 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
2: it's
0: I
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0: sat,
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0: I
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0: I sat them down on the little table there, the coffee table, and went, they both had power on.
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15: In this update, our economy was picking up thanks to a bounce in manufacturing until the fuel crisis threw a spanner in the works. New figures show GDP rose in both the quarter and year to March by 0.8%.
3: Equipment manufacturing, food production, accounting and business services, wholesale trade and agriculture were all doing well, but mining had a big drop along with residential and non-residential construction.
15: The government still pondering whether a second Auckland Harbour crossing is a good idea, with a business case nearly done but likely to come with a hefty price tag. Transport Minister Chris Bishop.
20: I'm determined not to be the minister that creates yet another false start on an additional harbour crossing in Auckland.
15: Winston Peters says fixing Wellington Airport after Friday's fire could take a long time. He used it at a select committee to take a swipe at what he calls a poor work ethic.
21: The planning to fix this looks like it's going to be months away.
2: And Resources Minister Shane Jones spent $63,000 on an overseas